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2: It was painted red, the stripe was white. 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Second hand from a dealer in Atlanta. I rode up with Daddy when he went there to get her.

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2: A potential terror attack stopped. I'm Lisa Lacera, Fox News. The FBI says it broke up a plot to target last weekend's UFC event at the White House.
3: Federal officials have made arrests in California, Missouri, Nebraska, and Ohio and continue to investigate a network accused of planning to set off explosive drones and sniper fire at Sunday's UFC Freedom 250 event. The FBI became aware of the plot last Wednesday after a parent of 19-year-old Tyson Proper alerted police to concerning behavior. He was arrested near Columbus, Ohio. Court filings say investigators learned from Proper of a Signal group chat involving as many as 23 individuals calling itself Vanguard of the Old. At least five suspects have been arrested.
2: Fox's Sharon Halpern at the White House. Two senior U.S. officials tell Fox Secret Service leadership is disappointed with FBI Director Kash Patel for announcing the breakup of the plot. Sources say they had a plan to originally wait because not all the suspects were in custody. At the G7 conference in France, President Trump emphasized a key component of the Iran deal that Iran won't have a nuclear weapon.
4: They won't have one to buy, to develop. They will not have a nuclear weapon.
2: Vice President Vance had to travel to Switzerland to sign the agreement Friday. The Air Force releasing new details into yesterday's crash at Edwards Air Force Base in Southern California that killed everyone on board.
5: AirNav Systems flight tracking data shows the B-52 bomber made a sharp right to the northeast after taking off at Edwards Air Force Base Monday, nearly completing a 180-degree turn before falling at a rate of descent of more than 5,000 feet per 60 seconds, or nearly 1 mile per minute. The aircraft crashing and bursting into flames, killing all eight people on board.
2: Fox's Kristen Goodwin. The investigation into the crash could take 6 months. 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
2: The Trump administration taking more steps to shrink the Department of Education, moving oversight of special education and civil rights to other agencies. The Justice Department will take on enforcement of civil rights in education, while Health and Human Services will oversee special education. President Trump had said during the campaign he would move education back to the states, though only Congress can close the department. A Russian warship reportedly fired warning shots near a UK-registered yacht in the English Channel.
9: The UK's Defence Ministry is investigating the incident, which happened this morning in the English Channel, the narrow stretch of water that separates Britain and France. A UK-registered yacht reported the Russian frigate Admiral Grigorovich fired warning shots from around 500 yards away. It's understood there were no injuries or damage to the yacht. It comes days after the British military intercepted a Russian Shadow Fleet tanker carrying sanctioned oil through the English Channel. British officials say they don't think the incidents are linked. Jonathan Savage, Fox News.
2: Ohio Republican Governor Mike DeWine says his state should abolish the death penalty in what would be a reversal of legislation that he helped write as a state legislator 45 years ago, saying today data indicates the death penalty is not a deterrent to violent crime. The Williams sisters making their return to Wimbledon after winning the tournament a decade ago.
10: Serena, who turns 45 in September, began a comeback after a near four-year retirement last Tuesday in a doubles match at the HSBC Championships in London. Not with her older sister. This week, Serena competing at the Berlin Open in doubles with Karolina Muchova. But when the first round of women's doubles at Wimbledon gets played July 2nd and 3rd, Serena and Venus Williams will compete together. Tuesday, one day before Venus's 46th birthday, the All England Club announced it had granted a wildcard entry to the Williams sisters, who haven't played Wimbledon together since 2016, when they won it.
2: Fox's Jared Max. I'm Lee Silasera. This is Fox News.
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1: 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In the John Day Valley, including Prairie City, this evening with sunny skies, moving to clear skies, and temperatures lowering to around 69. Overnight, there'll be clear skies with a low for the night getting down around 49. Tomorrow morning, with sunshine-filled skies with temperatures rising up to around 70. Through Seneca and south into Harney County, this evening we'll have sunny skies and moving to clear skies and temperatures lowering to around 64. Overnight, there'll be clear skies with a low for the night getting down around 47. Tomorrow morning, we'll have sunshine-filled skies with temperatures rising up to around 67. For your current weather, log on to ElkhornMediaGroup.com.
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2: More details are coming. I'm Lisa Lacera, Fox News. President Trump says he'll release more details on the Iran agreement in the coming days.
3: The 60-day memorandum of understanding, President Trump says, boils down to Iran agreeing to never acquire a nuclear weapon. And when the deal is signed this week, he says the full text will be released.
4: Probably have a press conference and read it to you word by word so that the press covers it accurately. Because it's a very important document.
3: Speaking to reporters at the G7 in France, the president also says he is open to submitting the agreement to Congress for review. Iran's foreign minister says the MOU would require Israel to withdraw from Lebanon, something Israeli leaders have not agreed to do.
2: Fox's Jared Halpern at the White House. Democrats, including Senate Minority Leader Chuck Schumer, have called on the president to provide more information on the deal to Congress. A handful of states holding primaries tonight in Georgia. Congressman Mike Collins, who's been endorsed by President Trump, has warned his primary against Derek Dooley, who was backed by Governor Brian Kemp. Voters are deciding who will run against incumbent Democratic Senator John Ossoff. In Alabama, voters are choosing between Republican Barry Moore, endorsed by President Trump, and former Navy SEAL Jared Hudson. Republicans are seeking to retain the seat vacated by Senator Tommy Tuberville, who is running for governor. The FBI says a suspect's mother helped break up a terror plot that was to take place at last weekend's UFC event at the White House.
5: In Ohio, investigators say 19-year-old Tyson Proper's mother called police after she was concerned about her son's recent conduct, including firearms purchases and communications with people online.
2: Fox's David Spahn. Five people have been arrested so far. A manhunt in Delaware. Police say a man shot two people inside Wilmington Hospital, killing one. 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
2: Police in New Jersey looking for the person responsible for an acid attack on five women.
12: An investigation is underway into the Monday night incident. The women were standing outside a home in Jersey City when officials say the attackers drove up and threw what is believed to be sulfuric acid at them. All five were treated at a hospital for skin burns and peeling and are expected to be okay. Officials say the incident may have stemmed from an argument between a large group of people earlier in the day. The search continues for those responsible, and Jersey City Mayor James Solomon says he has directed the police to use all resources necessary to find the attackers. In New York City, Tanya J. Powers, Fox News.
2: Chicago police make an arrest after a cross was set on fire last week in a park. A 21-year-old college student told a local TV station he's the shirtless person seen on video distributed by police, saying he was protesting President Trump and not making a racist statement. Adding he knew about the historical relevance but didn't know the severity and how racially motivated it may seem. Cross burnings have historically been seen as symbols of hate and intimidation against black people and have been connected to the Ku Klux Klan. Police have not said if this man is the person in custody. Iran's World Cup soccer coach says the team was ordered to leave the United States right after their opening game last night.
13: The Iranian squad expected to spend the night in Los Angeles after their 2-2 draw with New Zealand. But coach Amir Galinui says officials told them to return to their training base in Mexico. Several key staff members weren't even allowed to attend the game. The coach is unhappy about players not getting recovery time before the journey. Also frustrated, team captain Mehdi Taremi.
8: We are having a lot of problems, you know. It's so bad and it affects our team and we just want the peace.
13: Because of the war, Iran were forced to move their planned base camp from Arizona to Tijuana.
2: Fox's Jonathan Savage. I'm Lisa Lacerra. This is Fox News.
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3: 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In the John Day Valley, including Prairie City, this evening we have sunny skies, moving to clear skies, and temperatures lowering to around 69. Overnight, there'll be clear skies with a low for the night getting down around 49. Tomorrow morning, we'll have sunshine-filled skies with temperatures rising up to around 70. Through Seneca and south into Harney County, this evening we'll have sunny skies, moving to clear skies, and temperatures lowering to around 64. Overnight, there'll be clear skies with a low for the night getting down around 47. Tomorrow morning, we'll have sunshine-filled skies with temperatures rising up to around 67. For your current weather, log on ElkhornMediaGroup.com. 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
2: The deal is agreed to, but there's a catch. I'm Lisa Lacera, Fox News. The U.S. and Iran expected to sign off on a memorandum of understanding that would end the conflict on Friday in Switzerland, but Iran is demanding Israel pull out of Lebanon.
3: Iran's top diplomat says the IDF remaining in Lebanon would violate the memorandum of understanding. President Trump today telling Israeli Prime Minister Benjamin Netanyahu to be more responsible, saying that Israel has been fighting Hezbollah too long, and Hezbollah released a statement saying that it does not believe that Iran would sign a final deal unless all of the IDF pull out of the southern part of the country. That is something that Israeli officials here on the ground say is simply not going to happen.
2: Fox's Alex Hogan in Tel Aviv. Meanwhile, Democrats in Congress are demanding the administration release details of the agreement. Primaries in a handful of states with two Senate seats on the line, one in Georgia where a Republican is seeking to defeat Democrat John Ossoff in November.
4: The president backed Collins. He comes away as a winner, does Mike, over Brian Kemp, backed former football coach Derek Dooley. How about Alabama? Another Senate runoff to tell you about there. Congressman Barry Moore and a real toss-up against former Navy SEAL Jared Hudson. Despite a major cash advantage, a very tight race, too soon to call.
2: Fox's Kevin Cork. In Oklahoma, Congressman Kevin Hearn has won the Republican nomination for Senate for the seat once held by Homeland Security Secretary Mark Wayne Mullen. The Department of Education's agencies responsible for overseeing special education and civil rights are moving to other federal departments.
5: The Trump administration says enforcement of civil rights in education will be handled by the Justice Department, and Health and Human Services will oversee special education.
2: Fox's Jared Halpern at the White House. President Trump has said he wants to dismantle the Department of Education, but that can only be done by Congress. America is listening to Fox News.
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2: The boyfriend of a Florida woman mauled to death by violent dogs is now charged with crimes after police find dead canines in his trailer.
9: Jody Cowan of Brevard County, Florida, was killed last month when uncontrollable dogs got loose and mauled her as she was jogging. The owner of those dogs is now facing manslaughter charges, and the canines are set to be euthanized, but now Cowan's boyfriend is facing charges himself for animal cruelty. Responding to complaints of foul odors, law enforcement searching a travel trailer owned by 47-year-old Danelle Smith found three decomposing dead dogs. The animals died from exposure to heat, dehydration, and starvation. In Miami, Eben Brown, Fox News.
2: Some changes for next year's Grammys are coming.
10: Grammys will see five new categories in the Latin, Asian pop, and R&B genres, along with key updates to the Best New Artist and Best Album categories ahead of the 69th Grammy Awards airing February 7th, 2027. Artists can now be submitted for Best New Artist up to four times instead of three. The change gives several artists an unexpected fourth shot at a nomination, including Ella Langley, who was reportedly submitted in three past years.
11: She's from Texas,
10: but whose Hot 100 number one single, Choosing Texas, and album, Dandelion, have led her star to rise dramatically this year. Michelle Pulino, Fox News.
2: Supermodel Naomi Campbell has told a tribunal in Britain that she was deceived and has given evidence in a bid to overturn a ban on her from being a charity trustee in England and Wales. She was disqualified in 2024 for 5 years after financial mismanagement was found at the Fashion for Relief charity that she founded. The Charity Commission says thousands of pounds worth of the charity's funds were used to pay for a luxury hotel stay in Cannes, France for Campbell, as well as spa treatments, room service, and even cigarettes. I'm Lee Silasera. This is Fox News.
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1: The news starts now.
2: The deal ready to go. I'm Lisa Lucera, Fox News. President Trump says he will release details of the framework deal between the U.S. and Iran before it's signed on Friday, but some information has already been made public.
3: Now we know why Iran agreed to sign. Instant access to their main moneymaker. According to the Wall Street Journal, the U.S. will allow Iran to immediately begin selling oil and fuel under the deal to end the war, offering Tehran an early financial incentive to wind down the conflict.
2: Fox's Peter Doocy, but Tehran says it will not sign the deal unless Israel pulls out of Lebanon, something Israel has already said it won't do. Well, results coming in tonight's primary elections in Alabama. Trump-backed Congressman Barry Moore has won the Republican nomination for Senate, defeating newcomer Jared Hudson in the primary runoff. The seat's being vacated by Tommy Tuberville, who's running for governor. In Georgia, Trump-backed Congressman Mike Collins will face Democrat Senator John Ossoff in November. President Trump's attorney for the 2020 campaign in Wisconsin and two former aides arraigned on felony forgery charges for their roles in a fake elector scheme designed to overturn his loss in the state.
4: Jim Troupas, a former judge who was President Trump's election campaign attorney in 2020, Mike Roman, the president's 2020 director of Election Day Operations, and Ken Chesbrough, a former legal advisor for the president, all pleading not guilty to felony forgery charges in a Dane County Circuit Court. Prosecutors allege they took part in a fake elector scheme that aimed to overturn President Trump's 2020 election loss in Wisconsin by moving to submit documentation to Congress falsely attesting that President Trump had won the battleground state, even though he lost to President Joe Biden.
2: Fox's Kristen Goodwin. All three argue they didn't commit a crime and say the state can't prosecute them because the casting of electoral votes is a federal process. 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
2: The lead engineer on board the tanker that crashed into and collapsed a Baltimore bridge now faces a federal charge.
7: Federal lawyers have charged the chief engineer of the Dolly, Karthikeyan Dinadayalan, with violating the Port and Waterways Safety Act. It's alleged the engineer knowingly did not tell the Coast Guard about hazardous conditions on the vessel. Investigators found that pumps were inappropriately hooked up to generators. The Dolly lost control in Baltimore Harbor more than 2 years ago, causing the collapse of the Francis Scott Key Bridge. A lawyer for the engineer did not comment on the charge, but the engineer has agreed with federal attorneys to defer the prosecution, which could also be dismissed if certain terms are met. Gernal Scott, Fox News.
2: The ship's operator and one employee and a shoreside superintendent have already been charged. Pizza Hut will be sold for $2.7 billion by its parent company, Yum Brands. The company says the private equity firm Long Range Capital will buy the U.S. business for about $1.5 billion, and its holdings in China will be bought by Yum China Holdings Incorporated. Pizza Hut has been hurt in recent years with the growth of DoorDash and other online delivery services. McDonald's celebrating America's big birthday with the return of a fan favorite.
8: McDonald's will be serving up some fried apple pie to honor America's 250th birthday. The fast food giant is bringing back the nostalgic item for the first time in more than three decades. It'll be available at most U.S. restaurants for a limited time starting June 23rd. The treat features McDonald's signature apple filling wrapped in a golden fried crust. The dessert originated from a family recipe by East Tennessee owner-operator Lytton Cochran in the 1960s and became a fan favorite before leaving the menu in the 1990s.
2: Fox's Hillary Barsky. I'm Lisa Lucera. This is Fox News.
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5: The third public meeting of the Prairie City Budget Committee will be held Monday, June 22nd, 6 p.m. at the City Hall building. Purpose of the meeting is to discuss the 2026 budget as approved by the Budget Committee. The budget document may be obtained at Prairie City Hall.
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2: Primary results coming in. I'm Sue Guzman, Fox News. In one of the most closely watched primary races, the Republican representative and Trump-backed Mike Collins has defeated first-time candidate Derek Dooley for the Republican U.S. Senate nomination in Georgia. He will face off against Democratic incumbent Senator John Ossoff in November. Billionaire Rick Jackson has defeated Trump-backed Lieutenant Governor Burt Jones for the Republican nomination for governor in Georgia. He will take on Atlanta Mayor Keisha Lance Bottoms in the general election. In Oklahoma, Congressman Kevin Hearn has won the Republican nomination for Senate, while Trump-backed Mike Mazzei advances to the Republican primary runoff election for governor. And three-term U.S. Congressman Barry Moore, who had the backing of President Trump, has won the GOP primary runoff for U.S. Senate in Alabama. And the agreement to end the conflict with Iran is set to be signed on Friday, but little of it has been released to the public. Vice President J.D. Vance on Fox's The Five.
3: The agreement's actually very simple. It says, one, Iran can't have a nuclear weapon. Two, the Straits of Hormuz are open. And number three, there are all of these benefits contemplated that the Iranians can get if they behave, if they stop developing terrorism, if they stop funding terrorism, if they stop supporting the rebuilding of the nuclear arms program, they actually can get some real benefits. If they don't do any of that stuff, they don't get anything.
2: Senate Majority Leader John Thune.
4: I do believe there are going to be some hard questions that get asked, and a lot of it will revolve around what are the financial incentives here and what are they conditioned upon.
2: Thune on Fox's Special Report with Brett Baer. President Trump and G7 leaders focusing on the Ukraine war, and the president's considering reimposing sanctions soon on Russian oil shipments. Ukrainian President Volodymyr Zelensky joined those talks in France, and the U.S. military says it carried out another strike on a suspected drug boat in the Eastern Pacific, killing one and injuring two others. 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
2: Five people under arrest in connection with an alleged plan to attack the UFC Freedom 250 event at the White House last weekend. More from Fox's Christina Coleman.
7: Arrests were made in California, Missouri, Ohio, and Nebraska. One of the alleged motives was to target, quote, capitalist elites and politicians. Fortunately, the FBI stopped this sick and twisted plan. Vice President J.D. Vance was in the crowd that night.
3: A lot of people could have got hurt if these guys pulled this off. There were 80,000 people. And those are just innocent human beings.
7: Investigators say the mother of this 19-year-old suspect who was arrested in connection to the plot called police and warned them of her son's recent concerning behavior. That information assisted with the investigation. The feds are also looking at 23 people in online chats.
2: Authorities recovered boxes of ammunition as well as a rifle. At least one person is dead, another wounded after a shooting at a Delaware hospital. Wilmington police say a 23-year-old man has been taken into custody in Philadelphia. Wilmington Hospital was initially placed on lockdown, but that lockdown has since been lifted. Delaware Governor Matt Meyer said the shooting hits especially close to home for his family, as his wife works at Christian Care, the hospital system that includes the Wilmington Hospital. There's no word on a motive. And President Trump's remodeled Lincoln Memorial reflecting pool has hit a snag.
8: An algae bloom has turned Trump's American flag blue water murky, which National Park Service workers are now struggling to address. The renovation cost nearly $15 million. Trump says he was moved to act after a friend visiting from Germany called the pool dark and disgusting. Algae has plagued the site since it opened over a century ago. On Tuesday, Park Service employees and contractors deployed chemicals and ozone nanobubbles in an effort to keep the algae in check. Tom Rigotti, Fox News.
2: Stocks finished the day mixed on Wall Street. The Dow with another record close, up 328 points. The NASDAQ lost 300. S&P dropped 43. I'm Sue Guzman. This is Fox News.
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4: I'm Bill Hemmer, and these are the most impactful moments in American history. In 1887, 20-year-old Ann Sullivan arrived in Tuscumbia, Alabama, with a daunting task ahead of her. It was at the Ivy Green Estate that she was to teach a girl whom others could not reach. Her name, Helen Keller. As an infant, a severe infection robbed Helen of her sight and hearing, leaving her alone in a dark and silent world. For weeks, Anne tried to introduce language to Helen by tracing words, milk, drink, mug, onto Helen's hand. But finally, one word clicked. Anne wrote water on Helen's palm and poured cool water over Helen's hands. In that moment, Helen had the keys to unlock the barrier of language before her and change the way the world approached disabilities in education. For more, go to foxnewspodcast.com. I'm Bill Hemmer, Fox News.
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2: Looking for more details on the deal. I'm Ted Lindner, Fox News. Iran and the U.S. agreeing to a deal to end hostilities in the Middle East, but key details pertaining to Iran's nuclear program remain unresolved. Vice President Vance says that's one reason why he's going to Switzerland Friday for the signing of the Memorandum of Understanding.
3: What I'm trying to do is send a signal that the entire American government is actually oriented towards getting a good outcome for the American people. I kind of want to figure out how real are they? How fake are they? They're making a lot of promises. Are those promises actually going to be met with real action? That's why I'm going to show up to the negotiation. That's why I showed up to Pakistan a couple of months ago, and we're going to stay involved in this process.
2: The vice president appearing on Fox's The Five. Fox's Peter Ducey's got more from Geneva, Switzerland.
4: President Trump is saying, you don't have to take my word for it that it's a good deal. Just look at the Strait of Hormuz.
5: Ships are starting to move now. We're going to have it fully open by Friday. The ships are starting to move nicely. Oil is starting to go, and the prices are coming down rapidly.
4: The president also posted, Iran has agreed to never have a nuclear weapon. Well, Vice President Vance has said $300 billion in a reconstruction fund is something that is on the table, but the money would be coming from Gulf partners and not from the U.S.
2: In one of the most closely watched primary races, Republican representative and Trump-backed Mike Collins has defeated first-time candidate Derek Dooley for the Republican U.S. Senate nomination in Georgia. He'll face off against Democrat incumbent Senator John Ossoff in November. Billionaire Rick Jackson's defeated Trump-backed Lieutenant Governor Burt Jones for the Republican nomination for governor in Georgia. He'll take on Atlanta Mayor Keisha Lance Bottoms. In Oklahoma, Congressman Kevin Hearn has won the Republican nomination for Senate, while Trump-backed Mike Massey advances to the Republican primary runoff election for governor, and three-term U.S. Congressman Barry Moore, who had the backing of President Trump, has won the GOP primary runoff for U.S. Senate in Alabama. 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
6: Man, I love this place. I've been surfing here since I was a kid. Now, seeing my grandson out on the water, it means everything to me. Watching him and taking in the blue waves, the sea breeze, the blurry horizon?
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2: Five people under arrest in connection with a plot to attack the UFC Freedom 250 fight at the White House Sunday.
8: Officials say explosive-laden drones were planned to strike nearby buildings and then trigger a crowd stampede that would have led them directly toward a pre-staged sniper team. Phase two would then call for storming the White House. 23 individuals have been identified and multiple arrests have already been made. The entire plot may have been stopped thanks to a concerned mom in Ohio. Investigators say that man, 19-year-old Tyson Proper's mom, called cops sharing concerns about her son's recent conduct, including firearms purchases and his communication with people online, according to authorities.
2: That's Fox's Kevin Cork. Authorities discovered boxes of ammunition and a rifle decorated with an American flag pattern. Vice President J.D. Vance says attacks like this would justify the use of FISA if the alleged conspirators were from out of the country. Chicago police have a person in custody tonight following an investigation into a large cross that was set on fire in a city park last week. Fox's Lisa Lacera.
9: A 21-year-old college student told the local TV station he's the shirtless person seen on video distributed by police, saying he was protesting President Trump and not making a racist statement, adding he knew about the historical relevance but didn't know the severity and how racially motivated it may seem. Cross burnings have historically been seen as symbols of hate and intimidation against black people and have been connected to the Ku Klux Klan. Police have not said if this man is the person in custody. The burning cross was found June 9th in Grant Park, where Barack Obama delivered his acceptance speech when he was elected the nation's first black president in 2008. Lisa Lacera, Fox News.
2: The U.S. military says it carried out a strike on a suspected drug boat in the Eastern Pacific, killing one. U.S. Southern Command calling it a lethal kinetic strike on a vessel operating operated by designated terrorist organizations and was engaged in narco trafficking operations. I'm Ted Lindner. This is Fox News.
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2: More questions than answers. I'm Sue Guzman, Fox News. Still not a lot known about the U.S.-Iran peace deal that's set to be signed on Friday. We are getting word of some of the details that could prove problematic as we hear from Fox's Alex Hogan.
3: Hezbollah releasing a statement saying it believes that Iran will not sign a final deal until the IDF withdraws all of its troops from southern Lebanon. And Iran's foreign minister is commenting on this, saying that an end to the war includes an end to the occupation. Even President Trump called on Israeli Prime Minister Benjamin Netanyahu to be more responsible about the conflict.
4: Israel's fighting Hezbollah too long, and too many people are being killed. And you don't have to knock down an apartment house every time you're looking for somebody.
3: This deal has not officially been released, raising a lot of questions and concerns as to what is exactly in the agreement.
2: The agreement set to be signed Friday in Geneva, Switzerland. It was a mixed bag for some of President Trump's picks in primary races Tuesday night. We have more from Fox's Kevin Cork.
5: Congressman Mike Collins, who gets the W over Brian Kemp-backed former football coach Derek Dooley. And the great state of Alabama, Trump-endorsed Representative Barry Moore won his runoff for the U.S. Senate against former Navy SEAL Jared Hudson. But that's not the case in the Peach State's gubernatorial contest, where successful businessman Rick Jackson beat out Trump-backed Lieutenant Governor Burt Jones. Meantime, here in the nation's capital, former council member Kenyon McDuffie and progressive council member Democratic Socialist Janice Lewis-George are in a very crowded field.
2: Small plane carrying six people crashing into the middle of a highway in southern Texas, killing one person, leaving at least five injured. Crews rushing to the scene in Laredo, trying to rescue people aboard the craft as it burst into flames after 10 p.m. Tuesday. Loop 20 closed in both directions. 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
6: 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I've been surfing here since I was a kid. Now, seeing my grandson out on the water, it means everything to me. Watching him and taking in the blue waves, the sea breeze, the blurry horizon.
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2: Five people under arrest in connection with an alleged plan to attack the USC Freedom event at the White House last weekend. The plan involved using explosive-laden drones to force a mass evacuation and steer crowds toward a staged sniper team. More from Fox's Christina Coleman.
8: Arrests were made in California, Missouri, Ohio, and Nebraska. One of the alleged motives was to target, quote, capitalist elites and politicians. Fortunately, the FBI stopped this sick and twisted plan. Vice President J.D. Vance was in the crowd that night.
9: A lot of people could have got hurt if these guys pulled this off. There were 80,000 people. And those are just innocent human beings.
8: Investigators say the mother of this 19-year-old suspect who was arrested in connection to the plot called police and warned them of her son's recent concerning behavior. That information assisted with the investigation. The feds are also looking at 23 people in online chats.
2: Multiple people facing felony charges in Minneapolis for allegedly targeting federal agents during ICE operations.
10: The U.S. Attorney's Office and the Department of Homeland Security unsealing a federal indictment charging 15 people with alleged ties to two Minneapolis Antifa terror groups stemming from Operation Metro Surge earlier this year. U.S. Attorney Daniel Rosen.
11: To those who choose to threaten or harm federal officers, we will hold you accountable. We will defend federal officers. We will protect the public. We will enforce the law.
10: Homeland Security saying the announcement comes after a months-long investigation that uncovered extensive planning, material support, stalking, and coordinated attacks against federal personnel and facilities. 13 of the accused are in custody. Two remain fugitives. Jeff Manasso, Fox News.
2: At least one person is dead, another wounded after a shooting at a Delaware hospital. Wilmington police say a 23-year-old man has been taken into custody in Philadelphia. The lockdown at Wilmington Hospital has been lifted. Right now, there's no word on a possible motive. I'm Sue Guzman. This is Fox News.
0: Tired of pop songs pretending to be country? We are too. That's why we play real country.
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2: Hoping for more details on the deal. I'm Ted Lindner, Fox News. Iran and the U.S. agreeing to a deal to end hostilities in the Middle East, but key details pertaining to the nuclear program remain unresolved. Vice President J.D. Vance says that's one reason why he's going to Switzerland for the signing of the Memorandum of Understanding that'll happen on Friday.
3: What I'm trying to do is send a signal that the entire American government is actually oriented towards getting a good outcome for the American people. I kind of want to figure out how real are they? How fake are they? They're making a lot of promises. Are those promises actually going to be met with real action? That's why I'm going to show up to the negotiation. That's why I showed up to Pakistan a couple of months ago, and we're going to stay involved in this process.
2: The vice president appearing on Fox's The Five. Fox's Peter Ducey with more from Switzerland.
4: President Trump is saying, you don't have to take my word for it that it's a good deal. Just look at the Strait of Hormuz.
5: Ships are starting to move now. We're going to have it fully open by Friday. The ships are starting to move nicely. Oil is starting to go, and the prices are coming down rapidly.
4: The president also posted Iran has agreed to never have a nuclear weapon. Well, Vice President Vance has said $300 billion in a reconstruction fund is something that is on the table, but the money would be coming from Gulf partners and not from the U.S.
2: And then one of the most closely watched primary races, Republican representative and Trump-backed Mike Collins has defeated first-time candidate Derek Dooley for the Republican U.S. Senate nomination in Georgia. He'll face off against Democrat incumbent Senator John Ossoff in November. Billionaire Rick Jackson defeating Trump-backed Lieutenant Governor Burt Jones for the Republican nomination for governor in Georgia. He'll take on Atlanta Mayor Keisha Lance Bottoms in November. In Oklahoma, Congressman Kevin Hearn winning the Republican nomination for Senate as Trump-backed Mike Massey advances to the Republican primary runoff election for governor. 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
2: Five people are under arrest in connection with a plot to attack the UFC Freedom 250 fight at the White House this past weekend. Fox's Kevin Cork with more.
18: Officials say explosive-laden drones were planned to strike nearby buildings and then trigger a crowd stampede that would have led them directly toward a pre-staged sniper team. Phase two would then call for storming the White House. 23 individuals have been identified and multiple arrests have already been made. The entire plot may have been stopped thanks to a concerned mom in Ohio. Investigators say that man, 19-year-old Tyson Proper's mom, called cops sharing concerns about her son's recent conduct, including firearms purchases and his communication with people online, according to authorities.
2: Chicago police have a person in custody following an investigation into a large cross set on fire in a city park.
19: A 21-year-old college student told the local TV station he's the shirtless person seen on video distributed by police, saying he was protesting President Trump and not making a racist statement, adding he knew about the historical relevance but didn't know the severity and how racially motivated it may seem. Cross burnings have historically been seen as symbols of hate and intimidation against black people and have been connected to the Ku Klux Klan. Police have not said if this man is the person in custody. The burning cross was found June 9th in Grant Park, where Barack Obama delivered his acceptance speech when he was elected the nation's first black president in 2008. Lisa Lacerra, Fox News.
2: And crews rushing to pull people out of a small plane Tuesday night that crashed in the middle of a highway in Laredo, Texas, as flames burst from the aircraft. The small plane crashing shortly after 10 p.m., according to an investigator with the Laredo Police Department. So far, investigators say at least one person has been killed, but there was no word on whether or not that person was on the plane or on the ground. I'm Ted Lindner. This is Fox News.
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1: Voters split on Trump-backed candidates in Georgia. I'm Sue Guzman, Fox News. It was a mixed bag for some of President Trump's picks in primary races Tuesday night. We have more from Fox's Kevin Cork.
2: Congressman Mike Collins, who gets the W over Brian Kemp-backed former football coach Derek Dooley. And the great state of Alabama, Trump endorsed Representative Barry Moore, won his runoff for the U.S. Senate against former Navy SEAL Jared Hudson. But that's not the case in the Peach State's gubernatorial contest, where successful businessman Rick Jackson beat out Trump-backed Lieutenant Governor Burt Jones. Meantime, here in the nation's capital, former council member Kenyon McDuffie and progressive council member Democratic Socialist Janice Lewis-George are in a very crowded field.
1: Still not a lot known about the U.S.-Iran peace deal that's set to be signed on Friday. We are getting word of some details that could prove problematic, though, as we hear from Fox's Alex Hogan.
3: Hezbollah releasing a statement saying it believes that Iran will not sign a final deal until the IDF withdraws all of its troops from southern Lebanon, and Iran's foreign minister is commenting on this, saying that an end to the war includes an end to the occupation. Even President Trump called on Israeli Prime Minister Benjamin Netanyahu to be more responsible about the conflict.
4: Israel's fighting Hezbollah too long, and too many people are being killed. And you don't have to knock down an apartment house every time you're looking for somebody.
3: This deal has not officially been released, raising a lot of questions and concerns as to what is exactly in the agreement.
1: At least one person is dead, another wounded, after a shooting at a hospital in Delaware. Wilmington police say a 23-year-old man was taken into custody in Philadelphia. Wilmington Hospital was locked down for a time that has since been lifted. 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
1: A small plane carrying six people crashes into the middle of a highway in southern Texas, killing one person and leaving five people injured. Crews and bystanders rushing to the crash site to try to rescue those aboard the aircraft as it burst into flames. The plane going down on the Loop 20 highway near the Texas-Mexico border. It could be a quick process today to confirm President Trump's new director of national intelligence.
17: While some Democrats like Rhode Island Senator Jack Reed have questioned Jake Clayton's national security expertise, Virginia Senator Mark Warner expressed hope for a quick confirmation process. And the Democratic ranking member on the House Intelligence Committee backed Clayton as well. Senate Majority Leader John Thune said Tuesday,
18: he has all the qualifications that are necessary. He has the vision, the experience, the judgment, competence, all the things that you want in that position. And so I'm hopeful the Democrats will cooperate.
17: The president initially picked his Housing Finance Agency Director Bill Pulte as DNI. Democrats reacted by refusing to extend FISA Section 702, which allows our intelligence agencies to spy on foreign targets without a warrant. Jessica Rosenthal, Fox News.
1: Five people under arrest with an alleged plan to attack the UFC Freedom 250 event at the White House last weekend. The plot involved drone attacks and snipers that would have been used against attendees. Fox's Christina Coleman.
19: Arrests were made in California, Missouri, Ohio, and Nebraska. One of the alleged motives was to target, quote, capitalist elites and politicians. Fortunately, the FBI stopped this sick and twisted plan. Vice President J.D. Vance was in the crowd that night.
20: A lot of people could have got hurt if these guys pulled this off. There were 80,000 people
11: And those are just innocent human beings.
19: Investigators say the mother of this 19-year-old suspect who was arrested in connection to the plot called police and warned them of her son's recent concerning behavior. That information assisted with the investigation. The feds are also looking at 23 people in online chat.
1: I'm Sue Guzman. This is Fox News.
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1: Hoping for more details on the deal. I'm Ted Lindner, Fox News. Iran and the U.S. agreeing to that deal to end hostilities in the Middle East, but key details pertaining to Iran's nuclear program remain unresolved. Vice President Vance says that's one reason why he's going to Switzerland Friday for the signing of the Memorandum of Understanding.
2: What I'm trying to do is send a signal that the entire American government is actually oriented towards getting a good outcome for the American people. I kind of want to figure out how real are they? How fake are they? They're making a lot of promises. Are those promises actually going to be met with real action? That's why I'm going to show up to the negotiation. That's why I showed up to Pakistan a couple of months ago, and we're going to stay involved in this process.
1: The vice president appearing on Fox's The Five on Tuesday. Fox's Peter Ducey with more from Geneva, Switzerland.
3: President Trump is saying, you don't have to take my word for it that it's a good deal. Just look at the Strait of Hormuz.
4: Ships are starting to move now. We're going to have it fully open by Friday. The ships are starting to move nicely. Oil is starting to go, and The prices are coming down rapidly.
3: The president also posted, Iran has agreed to never have a nuclear weapon. Well, Vice President Vance has said $300 billion in a reconstruction fund is something that is on the table, but the money would be coming from Gulf partners and not from the U.S.
1: The vice president speaking on Tuesday to Fox. In one of the most closely watched primary races, Republican representative and Trump-backed Mike Collins defeated first-time candidate Derek Dooley for the Republican U.S. Senate nomination in Georgia. He's going to face off against Democrat incumbent Senator John Ossoff in November. Billionaire Rick Jackson defeating Trump-backed Lieutenant Governor Burt Jones for the Republican nomination for governor in Georgia. He'll take on Atlanta Mayor Keisha Lance Bottoms. In Oklahoma, Congressman Kevin Hearn winning the Republican nomination for Senate. Trump-backed Mike Massey advanced into the Republican primary runoff election for governor. 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
0: Neil McDonough portrays Jesus. Stacey Keach, Sean Astin, Michael York, and Kristen Bell provide the voices for some of Jesus' notable followers. 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
1: Well, the Trump administration's changed its position on Ukraine, so says Canada's prime minister at the G7 summit in France. Fox's Jonathan Savage with more.
6: Canadian Prime Minister Mark Carney says the United States government has performed a pivot. He's told reporters at the G7 summit in France that President Trump and his team have a more realistic view towards the war in Ukraine. In a joint statement, G7 leaders from the world's wealthy democracies say they stand united to support Ukraine. They're also prepared to toughen sanctions on Russia. The joint statement covers a lot of topics. It says members will try to reduce reliance on the Strait of Hormuz and stand ready to support the implementation of the U.S.-Iran peace deal. Jonathan Savage, Fox News.
1: Five people under arrest in connection with a plot to attack the UFC Freedom 250 fight at the White House this past weekend. Fox's Kevin Cork with more.
7: Officials say explosive-laden drones were planned to strike nearby buildings and then trigger a crowd stampede that would have led them directly toward a pre-staged sniper team. Phase two would then call for storming the White House. 23 individuals have been identified and multiple arrests have already been made. The entire plot may have been stopped thanks to a concerned mom in Ohio. Investigators say that man, 19-year-old Tyson Proper's mom, called cops sharing concerns about her son's recent conduct, including firearms purchases and his communication with people online, according to authorities.
1: Authorities discovered boxes of ammunition and a rifle decorated with an American flag pattern. Vice President Vance said attacks like this would justify the use of FISA if the alleged conspirators were from out of the country. And crews rushing to pull out people from a small plane Tuesday night that crashed in the middle of a highway in Laredo, Texas, as Flames burst from the aircraft, the plane going down shortly after 10 p.m. At least one person has been killed. No word on whether that person was on the plane or on the ground. I'm Ted Lindner. This is Fox News.
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1: Meetings with the leaders of Egypt and then India. I'm Dave Anthony, Fox News. That's on President Trump's agenda this morning as he winds down his trip to France to the G7 summit. With a big focus on the U.S.-Iran deal, Vice President Vance tells Fox.
2: People are going to see what's in this agreement very soon. Friday, of course, is the formal signing ceremony and the kickoff of these negotiations.
1: Vance will be in Switzerland for that. Fox's Aisha Hosni's in Geneva.
3: Some details of the deal are coming out now. The Wall Street Journal reports this. The U.S. will allow Iran to immediately begin selling oil and fuel under the deal to end the war, offering Tehran an early financial incentive to wind down the conflict. That is going to concern a lot of Iran hawks.
1: The deal intends to fully allow shipping through the Strait of Hormuz, extends the ceasefire 60 days, and allows for more nuclear negotiations. Potentially complicating things, Israel continues to attack Hezbollah in Lebanon.
4: Last night, the IRGC command issued a new warning that if Israel continues to strike Hezbollah in Lebanon, that there will be a response from the Iranians. There are also reports of drone attacks toward commercial shipping vessels in the Strait of Hormuz. And so a lot of moving parts here and real questions about if the agreement can hold.
1: Fox's Trey Yingston, Tel Aviv. Some in Congress won't like this. President Trump posted on Truth Social a few hours ago. He's canceled today's Senate hearing for Jay Clayton, his nominee for Director of National Intelligence, keeping in place the acting DNI many lawmakers oppose, claiming Bill Pulte's unqualified. A Trump-backed Republican takes a step toward the Senate in Georgia. Congressman Mike Collins won a Republican runoff, beating Derek Dooley. He'll try to unseat Democratic Senator John Ossoff in November.
5: I'm going to work hard. I'm going to get the job done. And you know what? I'm going to come home. We don't need more career politicians.
1: But another Republican the president endorsed in Georgia, Burt Jones, lost a runoff for governor, defeated by Rick Jackson. Trump-backed Republicans in two other states won Senate nominations. Congressman Kevin Hearn in Oklahoma, Barry Moore in Alabama. 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
1: A small plane crashed late last night on a highway in Laredo, Texas, hitting a car, killing one of the six people on board. As for the others,
7: they were taken to the local hospital in stable condition.
1: Laredo police officer Joe Baez, bystanders helped emergency crews get passengers out of the fiery wreckage. Nobody survived two other plane crashes in recent days, now under investigation. 12 were killed when a skydiving flight went down in Butler, Missouri. Then a B-52 bomber crashed and burned in California after takeoff from Edwards Air Force Base.
8: Eight people were killed in the crash of the doomed B-52 Stratofortress, a long-range heavy bomber with a variety of mission capabilities, designed to fly at high altitudes and at subsonic speeds. The bombers have been used in many campaigns across the globe. When it comes to weapons, the B-52 can carry a wide array, including gravity and cluster bombs, precision-guided missiles, and joint direct attack munitions. The long-storied B-52s began flying in 1954. They're made by Boeing and cost today around $84 million to build. Jeff Manasso, Fox News.
1: Now, a potentially bigger problem in California, a buildup of tension deep in the earth to a level not seen in 1,000 years.
9: New research suggests a critical junction where two of California's most powerful fault systems meet has been accumulating stress levels. As the levels increase, so too does the likelihood of a dangerous earthquake. The location of the faults is just 50 miles from downtown Los Angeles. It's raising concern that an earthquake could be catastrophic in one of the most densely populated areas of the U.S. Chris DeMeo, Fox News.
1: We'll hear from the new Federal Reserve Chairman today after Kevin Warsh wraps up his first meeting assessing the economy. It's not expected to lead to an interest rate cut. On Wall Street, stock futures are mixed. Like yesterday, when the Dow rose 300-plus points to a new record high, but the NASDAQ fell more than 300. I'm Dave Anthony. This is Fox News.
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1: President Trump isn't quite done working in France. I'm Dave Anthony, Fox News. He has meetings with the leaders of India and Egypt. He's wrapped that up before leaving the G7 summit. There's a lot of focus on the U.S.-Iran deal.
2: It's a very strong deal. Nobody knows what it is, but it's very strong. And most people seem to be very happy.
1: Now, the president just again said in the agreement that'll be signed Friday, it'll prevent Iran from building nuclear weapons, setting up more negotiations on that, and reopen the Strait of Hormuz.
2: And the strait is going to be opening. It's already partially opened. It's going to be opening up soon in full over the next day or two.
1: And the president insisted stories about a $300 billion investment fund for Iran are false.
2: But it's a story. We are not investing 10 cents.
1: A potential snag in the deal, Iran insisting Israel pull forces from Lebanon and stop attacking Hezbollah militants there, but Israel launched more attacks yesterday. A few hours ago, President Trump posted something on Truth Social that some in Congress will not like, canceling today's hearing for Jake Clayton, his nominee for Director of National Intelligence. Senators had been pushing a quick confirmation, but in the post, the president wrote he needs his nominee for U.S. attorney, replacing Clayton, confirmed first.
3: The president initially picked his Housing Finance Agency Director Bill Pulte as DNI. Democrats reacted by refusing to extend FISA Section 702, which allows our intelligence agencies to spy on foreign targets without a warrant.
1: Well, that's Fox's Jessica Rosenthal. Now, Pulte remains acting DNI, and the president says he will not agree to extend that FISA provision unless Republicans in Congress attach the Save America Act to it. New rules in that for voting, including proof of citizenship and ID requirements and outlawing most mail-in balloting. A small plane crashed late last night on the highway in Laredo, Texas.
4: One vehicle that was traveling southbound on Route 20 was struck.
1: That's Laredo Police Officer Joe Baez. One of the six people on board was killed. Others hospitalized. Bystanders helped emergency crews get passengers out of the fiery wreckage. 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
0: 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Just click listen, then swipe right and hear the latest news updates on your time. 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
1: The U.S.-Iran conflict is not the only one being discussed at that summit in France. G7 leaders have put out a statement that they stand united supporting Ukraine, preparing tougher sanctions on Russia. A prominent critic of Russian leader Vladimir Putin has been murdered in Poland.
8: Russian artist Robert Kuzakov worked under the pseudonym Semyon Skripetsky. He was known in Eastern Europe for caricatures of politicians, including the presidents of Russia and Belarus. On Sunday, he posted a video on YouTube showing him in Berlin putting a Russian flag in a trash can. The 44-year-old was shot 5 times in the head, chest and back, his body found in a parking lot near a Belarusian consulate. 2 citizens of Belarus have been arrested. Jonathan Savage, Fox News.
1: Federal Reserve policymakers meet again this morning, wrapping up a 2-day assessment of the economy, and then we'll hear from new Fed Chair Kevin Warsh. President Trump appointed him to replace Jerome Powell after being very critical of Powell for not cutting interest rates enough. But today, there is no rate cut expected in Warsh's first Fed meeting. On Wall Street stock futures, they're rising the day after the Dow hit a record high. A living soccer legend has kicked off the World Cup for Argentina, scoring all their goals in a win over Algeria.
9: Lionel Messi! First career World Cup hat-trick ties the all-time goal-scoring record.
10: That's how it sounded on Fox. Kansas City erupting as Messi completes the hat-trick. Argentina comes away with a 3-0 victory. An active player who's not too far behind him is Francis Kylian Mbappe, and he started his 2026 World Cup with 2 goals of his own against Senegal.
9: Mbappe has another one!
10: The call on Fox, France with a 3-1 victory.
1: That's Fox's Tony Genualdo. Two other matches. Norway beat Iraq 4-1. Austria top Jordan 3-1. I'm Dave Anthony, Fox News.
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1: He insists the U.S.-Iran deal is a great one. I'm Dave Anthony, Fox News.
2: For a lot of reasons, but number one by far, 99.9% is they will never have a nuclear weapon.
1: And this morning, while sitting next to Egypt's leader at the G7 summit in France, President Trump also warned Iran,
2: if they don't behave, we'll go right back to dropping bombs right smack in the middle of their head.
1: The president also insists the U.S. would not invest a dime in Iran, and the agreement that will be signed Friday will fully reopen oil and other shipping in the Strait of Hormuz.
2: And the market has gone wild, and oil has come tumbling down.
1: As for critics of the deal, the president says,
2: you know, the stupid people want to have a worldwide depression.
1: Also at the summit, G7 leaders have pledged more military and financial support for Ukraine in the war against Russia. We're learning more about the plot the FBI thwarted to attack the UFC Freedom 250 event at the White House.

0: Sunday night. Five people under arrest, 18 others being investigated.
1: They're facing multiple charges, including conspiracy to commit murder. Investigators say the plot called for drones to drop explosives, which would then trigger a mass evacuation toward a pre-staged sniper team. Then a second wave of attackers would breach the White House gates. The mother of one of the alleged suspects, Tyson Proper, contacted authorities over concerns about her son's recent behavior, firearm purchases, and his communications with people he met online. Her call to investigators ultimately led to Tyson's arrest and helped foil the plot.
0: Fox's Todd Pyro. Went in a loss for President Trump in Georgia. The Republican he backed won a Senate primary runoff. Congressman Mike Collins beat Derek Dooley.
2: Hey, y'all know what the mission is. It's to put a Republican in that seat and get rid of that John Ossoff in November. Return this seat to the people of Georgia.
0: But another Republican the president endorsed in Georgia, Burt Jones, lost a runoff for governor. He was defeated by Rick Jackson. Trump-backed Republicans won Senate primaries in two other states. Congressman Kevin Hern in Oklahoma and Barry Moore in Alabama. 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
0: A Senate confirmation hearing scheduled today for Jay Clayton, the Trump nominee to be Director of National Intelligence, will not happen after all. The president's blocking it, demanding senators in an early morning social media post confirm another nominee first, Jamie McDonald for U.S. Attorney, the job Clayton currently has. The president also wants
5: to force Congress to act on a voter ID bill, which currently lacks enough support for passage. In an overnight post to Truth Social saying he was canceling today's scheduled confirmation hearing and that he'd keep Bill Pulte, a top housing official, as acting director of national intelligence. Lawmakers in both parties had opposed Trump's controversial nomination of Pulte, concerned because he has no experience in the intelligence field and in the role of director of national intelligence and would be charged with overseeing the country's 18 intelligence agencies. Lillian Wu, Fox News.
0: Democrats oppose that Save America Act. It would impose new voting requirements like proof of citizenship and voter ID, put restrictions on mail-in ballots, and it would ban transgender athletes from competing in women's sports and outlaw transgender medical treatments for children. Today, new Federal Reserve Chairman Kevin Warsh will wrap up a two-day meeting assessing the economy, and then
6: this afternoon, the Fed will announce its interest rate decision along with a policy statement and summary of economic projections, followed by Warsh's first post-meeting press conference. The Fed is overwhelmingly expected to leave its benchmark rate unchanged.
0: That's Fox's Hillary Barsky. Stock futures are mixed the day after a Dow record high. At soccer's World Cup, a star shines.
7: Messi on the turn. Options on either side. Lionel Messi! There's your goal!
0: That was his first one on Fox. Then Messi scored two more goals, leading Argentina past Algeria 3-0. He now has a record tying 16 career World Cup goals. France, Norway, and Austria also won in World Cup action. I'm Dave Anthony. This is Fox News.
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5: A warning to Iran ahead of a deal signing Friday. I'm Dave Anthony, Fox News.
6: It's a memorandum of understanding, and if I don't like it, we'll go back to shooting at them, dropping bombs on their head.
5: President Trump at the G7 summit this morning again touts the deal will prevent Iran from building nuclear weapons, setting up more negotiations, while also reopening the Strait of Hormuz fully for oil and other shipping.
6: The stock market has gone through the roof, and oil has come tumbling down.
5: Fox's Peter Ducey reports from the summit.
7: Here in France, President Trump is speaking directly to the many, many critics of this memorandum of understanding, basically telling them that he had to do something to stop the economic damage.
6: The strait would never open because they don't like floating billion-dollar ships up and down a strait when there are rockets flying over them and mines all over the place.
7: And the biggest issue that people seem to have with this Iran agreement is giving them access to a $300 billion reconstruction fund. He won't be handing the regime a big check or even a dime.
5: Another potential conflict for the deal and concern, Iran's demand Israel stop attacking Iran-based and backed Hezbollah militants.
8: There are reports out of southern Lebanon of renewed Israeli airstrikes against Hezbollah. This is an important point to remember because just last night, the military command in Iran threatened to bomb Israel if they continue strikes against Hezbollah in Lebanon.
5: Fox's Trey Yingston, Tel Aviv. A fiery crash late last night on a highway in Laredo, Texas. A small plane came down on the road hitting a car. One of the six people on the flight was killed, but five others were rescued.
9: Dramatic video shows bystanders and first responders rushing to help passengers out as flames tear through this aircraft. They propped open the door and two men were seen climbing out. The victims were then rushed to the hospital.
5: Fox's Carly Shimkus. An update to the economy. We shopped more last month. Retail sales rose more than expected from April, up 0.9%. 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
5: Three Republicans President Trump endorsed for Senate all won primaries or runoffs. In Oklahoma, Congressman Kevin Hern won. Doesn't know his Democratic opponent yet, though, for an open Senate seat. Neither Nikayla Jasmine Thomas and Jim Priest. They got neither 50% of the vote in their primary, so they'll be in an August runoff. In Alabama's Senate race, Trump-backed Barry Moore won and will face Democrat Everett West. The Trump-backed Senate candidate also won in Georgia, but voters went against the president there in the governor's race.
9: President's 11th hour pick, Republican Congressman Mike Collins. He defeats former college football coach Derek Dooley. Dooley was endorsed by outgoing Governor Brian Kemp. Collins will go on to battle incumbent Democratic Senator John Ossoff. President Trump reacting with, quote, so happy for highly respected Congressman Mike Collins. I'll be doing big Trump rallies for Mike in Georgia. Now, in the state's Republican runoff for governor, Lieutenant Governor Burt Jones leaned heavily on being the Trump-backed candidate, but billionaire healthcare executive Rick Jackson, he spent heavily, and he's going to face off against Keisha Lance Bottoms in November.
5: Fox's Alexandria Hoff. Two people are dead in California after being swept out to sea while napping on rocks at a beach in the San Francisco Bay Area. They were rescued but died later. Now an update on the Americans put in quarantine after being taken off that cruise ship stricken by a hantavirus outbreak. Many have been allowed to leave, but one woman says she feels like a hostage.
2: Health and Human Services Secretary Robert F. Kennedy Jr. is overruling a federal medical review and keeping Angela Perryman at a quarantine facility in Nebraska. It's been 5 weeks since she left a cruise ship in the South Atlantic following a hantavirus outbreak that killed three. She's shown no symptoms and had been cleared to leave confinement, but Kennedy intervened. An HHS spokesperson said the extended isolation was necessary to ensure her safety, adding Perryman's home state of Florida is not complying with federal monitoring conditions.
5: That's Tom Graham. I'm Dave Anthony, and this is Fox News.
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1: 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Oregon Governor Tina Kotek took a couple of actions yesterday in response to drought and wildfire. First, she declared a state of emergency due to the imminent threat of wildfire and urging residents to do all they can to prevent human-caused fires. Then she asked the legislature's emergency board to allocate an additional $1 million to help low to moderate income homeowners repair or replace dry or underproducing domestic wells. That's due to nearly half of Oregon's counties already under drought emergency status. A wildfire shut down U.S. Highway 20 for a time yesterday afternoon. The Miller Creek wildfire was last updated at 211 acres, and no containment information has been listed. The fire is located off Highway 20 between Harper and Gentura. Firefighters responded to a small wildfire last Monday near Looney Spring Campground in the mountains between Prairie City and Unity. The Looney fire only grew to a tenth of an acre before firefighters had it contained. The blaze was listed as contained around 8:30 a.m. Tuesday morning. The Hines Police Department has provided a skate park update following recent vandalism. The city of Hines closed the skate park due to police not wanting children or parents to see or read what was painted on the equipment, nor they said do they want people from out of town seeing that and judging Hines as a trashy town. The city crew is working on getting a solution to clean the paint off without jeopardizing the integrity of the wooden structures. As soon as the city can get it cleaned, it'll open back up. Hines police say three suspects have been located and dealt with. And the Grant County Court will meet this morning at the courthouse in Canyon City. Download the agenda at grantcountyoregon.net. From the 24-hour news center, I'm Logan Bidjet. 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

0: years old Wautauga Waylon Jennings. Always been crazy, but hey, that's what you got to do, right? Keep the boat afloat. 712. It's about 59 degrees out there now, and you're tuned in to Real Country Mornings. Chris Ledoux is up next.
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0: Hey, there's a new one in from the Red Dirt Bucket. That's by an artist called Cody Widner. Long Brown Bottles right here on KJDY at 7:21. It's 60 outside. Keep it with us. 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
0: Looking at a few fires around the region, multiple agencies, including the Oregon Department of Forestry and Umatilla Tribal Fire, responded Tuesday afternoon to the Old Immigrant Fire 8 miles east of Pendleton. The wildfire, at last report, has burnt over 1,000 acres and was driven yesterday by 30-mile-an-hour winds. An incident management team, a helicopter, and a hotshot crew have been deployed. Evacuation levels for the 8,262-acre Twin Sisters Fire near Wallula, Washington, have been lifted as operations wind down. The fire was sparked by an Oregon man who is eluding Washington State Patrol troopers and crashed. Today's report is brought to you by Jeanette Radinovich, State Farm Insurance.
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9: 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It's about stories, heart, and the American spirit. It's

0: got to talk to me. There's Leanne Womack right here on Real Country Mornings at 7:30. Made it up to 61 outside. Keep it right here on KJDY. We'll take a look at the weather, but first, need tires? 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Frontier Point S Tires, 130 South Kenyon Boulevard, John Day. Sunny skies for the John Day Basin and highs in the lower to mid 80s today. On into tonight, expect mostly clear skies with lows in the upper 40s to lower 50s. And then on into tomorrow, it'll be mostly cloudy. Highs in the mid-80s to lower 90s. For the Ochoco-John Day Highlands, that includes Prairie City and Seneca. Sunny today, expect highs in the mid-70s to lower 80s. For tonight, mostly clear and lows into the 40s. And then on into tomorrow, it'll be mostly cloudy. Highs in the 80s. Follow current conditions at elkhornmediagroup.com.
1: Hear soon from President Trump. I'm Dave Anthony, Fox News. At a news conference wrapping up his trip to the G7 summit in France, with a big focus on the U.S.-Iran agreement that'll be signed Friday.
2: They will never have a nuclear weapon, so that's very, very strong. It's a very strong deal.
1: The president also warning Iran again earlier this morning, if they don't behave,
2: we'll go right back to dropping bombs right smack in the middle of their head.
1: The president also insists as Iran gets sanctions relief, the U.S. will not be part of any fund investing in Iran.
3: Without the text of the deal, it's difficult to confirm specific line items. Now, White House officials say some of the texts that are circulating in recent documents are not accurate. Reports do indicate the deal includes the resumption of traffic in the Strait of Hormuz, the lifting of the U.S. naval blockade on Iran, and Iran entering into a 60-day period of negotiation surrounding their nuclear program.
1: Fox's Trey Yingston, Tel Aviv. Another focus at the summit, Ukraine, with G7 world leaders pledging more military and economic support in the battle against Russia.
4: Canadian Prime Minister Mark Carney says the United States government has performed a pivot. He told reporters at the G7 summit in France that President Trump and his team have a more realistic view towards the war in Ukraine. In a joint statement, G7 leaders from the world's wealthy democracies say they stand united to support Ukraine.
1: Fox. This is Jonathan Savage. Five people are hospitalized in Texas after the plane they were in crashed late last night on a highway in Laredo. Drivers got out of their cars to help rescue them from the plane that was on fire. One person was killed. Off the Texas coast, Arthur may be born today. If so, it'll be the first tropical storm of the season in the Atlantic.
5: It's going to bring a lot of moisture. So even as it weakens, we're going to be talking about heavy rain from portions of Louisiana stretching across the Florida Gulf Coast up into Alabama, 5 to 10 inches. Isolated areas getting up to 15 inches or more. Flooding will be a major concern Wednesday, Thursday into Friday.
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1: In touting that deal with Iran to end the conflict, President Trump also said today at the G7 summit in France, the financial reaction is very strong.
2: The market has gone wild and oil has come tumbling down.
1: Well, let's check the numbers where they are now. The Dow is rising again. It is up 213 points, hitting a new all-time high, over 52,000. The NASDAQ is down, though. It's now moving lower, off by 26 points. The S&P 500 is losing a fraction of a point. Oil, after big drops in recent days, is rising more than 1%. WTI back over $77 a barrel. At the gas pump, though, another two-penny decline. AAA's national average for regular, $4.02 per gallon, 54 cents less than the peak of the price surge in the Iran conflict last month. We got an update to the economy this morning.
9: Retail sales were stronger than expected in May, up 0.9%. It's a sign that consumers remain resilient in the face of rising inflation. Americans were dealing with high gas prices last month, though prices moderated from April levels. Excluding sales at gas stations, retail sales in May rose 0.7%. Sales at clothing and accessories stores rose 0.3%, and online sales were up 1.5%. For the year ending in May, retail sales increased 6.9%. Tax refunds contributed to support spending last month. Ginny Coselda, Fox News.
1: The Federal Reserve is taking all this into account, meeting a second day assessing the economy, but no interest rate cuts expected this afternoon. A soccer icon takes the spotlight at the World Cup.
10: Lionel Messi!
1: He scored all three Argentina goals in the shutout win over Algeria on Fox. Messi now has a record-tying 16 career World Cup goals. Another star has 14. Kylian Mbappe scored twice, leading France over Senegal. Norway and Austria also won. I'm Dave Anthony, Fox News.
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0: 1,000 lifetimes. There's an artist named Gareth, and you heard it right here on Real Country Mornings. Yeah, it's 7:40, and it is 61 degrees outside. You know what? I bet you're ready to play a game. Let's do it. Let's play some morning music. Nope, let's back that up. Rewind that a little bit. Let's play some fact or crap. Yeah, that's the one.
1: Just the facts, ma'am. No way.
2: It's fiction.
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4: 50 feet of crap.
5: Yeah, that's right.
0: All right, here we are with a little fact or crap. Of course, brought to you by a whole bunch of sponsors on KJDY, and it's your chance to win a gift certificate from one of those sponsors just for getting things right. Here's how it goes. First, you got to call. Number's 575-1400. I'm looking for caller number, why don't we do number two this time around, okay? So if you're number two, we'll patch in through the soundboard, go over the air. I'm going to read you a statement. You get 10 seconds to answer whether you think the statement is fact or if it's crap. If you get it right, you get your name on whatever gift certificate it is today. And if you don't get it right, it's still good. Just means you can call back whenever we do this. Try again. Go until you win. Whenever you do win, then you got to hold off from calling for the next 30 days. So we can keep it fair. Wait till your month is up before you can win once again. All right, so I'm ready to open up the phone lines, take some phone calls here. Like I said, I need caller number two at 575-1400. Let's play a little fact or crap. Come on.
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0: Hey, time for some fact or crap. We have David on the line. Good morning, David. How are you today?
10: Very fine.
0: Good, good. All right. It is a Log Cabin Espresso gift certificate that I'm ready to get your name on here. I read the statement. You say fact or crap. You ready for all that?
10: Yes, I am.
0: All right. Here we go. Sea otters hold hands while they're sleeping so they don't drift apart. Is that fact or is that crap?
10: That's a fact.
0: Yeah. Yeah, you're absolutely right. It is. So did you know that one, David, or was that a guess?
10: That's a guess.
0: Well, it was a good guess. Hey, that's all we care about. Congratulations to you. Got your gift certificate ready to roll. Thanks for calling in. You have a good day today.
10: You too.
0: Yep, I'm going to do it. Thanks a bunch.
10: Bye-bye.
0: All right, and everyone else, you know how to play it. Make sure you're tuned in around this time tomorrow and every weekday morning for our Fact or Crap contest. You could be our next winner here. It's brought to you by a whole pile of sponsors on KJDY. Like I said, today's sponsor is Log Cabin Espresso, and more of this good country music coming at you right now. Little B&D.

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1: 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The National Weather Service has issued a red flag warning for the Central Mountains of Oregon. The zone covers the western edge of Grant County, including the Dayville area. The agency states breezy northwesterly to northerly winds coupled with very low relative humidity and dry fuels will facilitate conditions conducive to wildfire spread today. The warning is in effect from 11 a.m. until 9 p.m. Expect northwest winds of 10 to 15 miles per hour with gusts up to 25 and relative humidity as low as 8%. Follow Elkhorn Media Group outlets for updates. A wildfire shut down U.S. Highway 20 for a time yesterday afternoon. The Miller Creek wildfire was last updated at 211 acres and no containment information has been listed. The fire is located off Highway 20 between Harper and Gentura. Firefighters responded to a small wildfire last Monday near Looney Spring Campground in the mountains between Prairie City and Unity. The Looney fire only grew to a tenth of an acre before firefighters had it contained. The blaze was listed as contained around 8:30 a.m. Tuesday morning. Oregon Governor Tina Kotek took a couple of actions yesterday in response to drought and wildfire. First, she declared a state of emergency due to the imminent threat of wildfire and urging residents to do all they can to prevent human-caused fires. Then she asked the legislature's emergency board to allocate an additional $1 million to help low to moderate-income homeowners repair or replace dry or underproducing domestic wells. That's due to nearly half of Oregon's counties already under drought emergency status. That's been a quick look at our Eastern Oregon news headlines. From the 24-Hour News Center, I'm Logan Bidjet. 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

0: Miss Miranda Lambert, only prettier, KJDY. It's 8:09, 66 outside. Let's have a look at what's going on in country today.
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2: I'm Michelle Polino. Jelly Roll and Bunny XO are divorcing after nearly a decade together. Jelly Roll, whose real name is Jason DeFord, filed the documents in May, citing irreconcilable differences. He and the Dumb Blonde podcast host plan to file an agreement dividing their assets and debts. The country singer was seen without his wedding ring during this year's CMA Fest, the first week of June. While Brett Eldridge did the opposite, the country crooner surprised fans with an Instagram post Monday, sharing black and white photos of himself and an unnamed woman in wedding attire. He wrote, "I met an amazing woman who truly loves me for me," adding, "Along the way, we got married." And Tim McGraw and Reba McEntire will headline Nashville's Let Freedom Sing Music City July 4th celebration, which will be expanding to 2 days, kicking off July 3rd, featuring 5 stages of music throughout downtown Nashville, all free and open to the public. That's Fox Country.
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1: 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Frontier Point S Tires, 130 South Canyon Boulevard, John Day. Sunny skies for the John Day Basin and highs in the lower to mid 80s today. On into tonight, expect mostly clear skies with lows in the upper 40s to lower 50s. And then on into tomorrow, it'll be mostly cloudy. Highs in the mid-80s to lower 90s. For the Ochoco-John Day Highlands, that includes Prairie City and Seneca. Sunny today, expect highs in the mid-70s to lower 80s. For tonight, mostly clear and lows into the 40s. And then on into tomorrow, it'll be mostly cloudy. Highs in the 80s. Follow current conditions at elkhornmediagroup.com.
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3: He's about to wrap up his trip to the G7 summit in France. I'm Dave Anthony, Fox News. President Trump will hold a news conference soon, facing a lot of questions still about the U.S.-Iran deal.
4: We will have an Iran without a nuclear weapon, which I can tell you the prime minister...

0: Minister feels very strongly about that, too.
1: He just said that sitting next to India's leader. Earlier, the president warned Iran they better behave.
0: It's a memorandum of understanding, and if I don't like it, we'll go back to shooting at them, dropping bombs on their head.
1: And as he also touts that the agreement will have oil and other shipping flowing freely through the Strait of Hormuz.
0: And the strait is going to be opening. It's already partially opened. It's going to be opening up soon in full. Over the next day or two.
1: We're still awaiting all the details in that agreement with Iran. It'll be signed Friday in Switzerland. Fox's Jonathan Savage reports there are leaks of what may be in the deal.
2: This interim agreement suggests the United States will immediately allow Iran to freely sell oil and offers to eventually lift all sanctions. It'll likely draw criticism as it goes farther than the 2015 nuclear agreement described by President Trump as the worst deal ever. The document also calls for an immediate end to all fighting in Lebanon and lays out that Iran would receive $300 billion in private funds for rebuilding.
1: A development in court in New York in the state murder case against Luigi Mangione and the shooting death of UnitedHealthcare CEO Brian Thompson in 2024.
3: Judge Gregory Caro says Luigi Mangione's attorneys have told him they will attempt to show that their client was suffering from, quote, extreme emotional disturbance at the time of the shooting. If they're successful, Mangione could be sent to a psychiatric treatment facility instead of prison. It comes 2 weeks after a secret hearing was held at the request of the defense.
1: That's Fox's Tanya J. Powers. Mangione also faces a federal trial next year. The first tropical storm of the Atlantic season has just formed off the Texas coast a few minutes ago. Its name is Arthur. Forecast to move into Louisiana, Alabama, Florida with heavy rain and could cause flooding. 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
1: Five people are in custody in the plot the FBI thwarted last week to attack Sunday night's UFC event on the White House lawn with armed drones and snipers. 18 others are being investigated.
7: Even duct tape and WD-40 can't fix stupid. What a bunch of goobers.
1: Republican Senator John Kennedy also just told Fox,
7: I hope they all get to spend some quality time with Bubba in a federal penitentiary.
1: Fox's Todd Pyro has more on the five arrested.
8: The men arrested are Tyson Proper, Brian Omar Roa, Michael Allen Thomas, who wrote, quote, "You're imagining executions, right?" Daniel Eskridge, who allegedly stated, "I will be on the ground leading from the front," as one of the five snipers. And Abraham Alvarez, who allegedly wrote, quote, "As many and as deadly as we can get." Court documents say the suspects were motivated by an anti-government ideology with discussions of targeting politicians, billionaires, and so-called capitalist elites.
1: That's Fox's Todd Pyro again. Proper's mom tipped off police suspicious of her son's firearms purchases that helped uncover the plot. A manhunt for a suspected killer in Delaware ended with an arrest in Philadelphia after shooting at a Wilmington hospital yesterday left one person dead, another injured. We mentioned the new tropical storm, the first one of the season in the Atlantic. Arthur's just formed off the coast of Texas. Well, FEMA is sending more financial aid to victims of Hurricane Helene in 2024.
9: The Federal Emergency Management Agency approving $45 million for dozens of recovery and mitigation projects in North Carolina to aid communities affected by Hurricane Helene and other past disasters, with some key allocations for debris removal, road and bridge repair, as well as utility and demolition projects.
1: That's Fox's Jeff Manasso. On Wall Street, the Dow's up 150, but the Nasdaq's dropping 80 points. I'm Dave Anthony. This is Fox News.
10: Settle in. You're tuned in to Coffee Time, an engaging community conversation about topics affecting us right here in Grant County. And here's your host, Logan Bidgett.
11: Yeah, here it is. Coffee time with our Long Creek School District. With us today, it's office manager Jennifer Martinez. Jennifer, welcome to the show.
12: Thank you very much.
11: Absolutely. Good to be talking with you today. And I'm sure probably things have slowed down a little there at Long Creek School since the end of things.
12: Yeah, I'm not sure if slowed down is the right term. Shifted gears.
11: Okay. Oh, shifted gears. I like that.
12: Summer. Yeah.
11: And when officially was the last day for students?
12: The last day for students was the last Friday of May, so May 29th.
11: I see. Okay. And then, as far as our office manager goes, that probably gives you a little room to do things, right?
12: Yes, me and some of the teachers have some projects here this summer. Of course, our maintenance man, he gets busy with all the big projects. So, yeah.
11: Yeah, I bet. Well, wonderful. Well, maybe give us some updates. What are some things that you have planned out?
12: Well, we've got, starting on the 26th of this month, we are getting a playground upgrade. Actually, it's a kind of two-stage. There's one that will be for the older kids. That playground equipment has gotten pretty decrepit over the years. Some of the wood's starting to rot and things are falling apart. So we've ordered some new playground equipment, and it's due to arrive on the 26th, and so is the installer. And our preschool promise grant is providing us the ability to make a separate playground area for the preschool with playground equipment more targeted toward that size of children.
11: Oh, I see. Oh, interesting.
12: And we planted some new trees out there on the playground, too. So eventually we'll have nice shady spots out there. And, yeah, the playground's just getting an all-around facelift.
11: Yeah, sounds pretty spiffy. And then that's probably pretty nice how the equipment comes with the person to put it together. So that helps.
12: Yes, it's always nice when it's somebody else's job.
11: Yes, I've actually put together playground equipment before, and I'm going to be honest, it's not easy.
12: No, that's true.
11: Yes, and so, wow, and so that's a fairly big upgrade for you guys. And as far as the preschool promise section goes, what's that going to look like for the youngsters?
12: Honestly, I'll be almost as surprised as you are because I wasn't involved in the ordering of that. But I know that there's like a sandbox, and it'll just be all small and appropriate, smaller and more appropriate playground equipment. It'll be in a little different section and allow the littles to play safely and have stuff that's a little bit more developmentally appropriate for them.
11: Okay. Well, that definitely makes sense. And so, kids will be coming back in the fall with new stuff to play on. That's always exciting.
12: Yes, and they'll also have, we're giving our art room a facelift, too. Mm. So they'll get all kinds of new art supplies and, you know, clean and reorganized art room. So they should be coming back to some really fun things.
11: Wow. And as far as the art supplies and all that, is that just something that you guys are doing as a school, or did you get a grant money for that as well?
12: No, we're just doing that as a school, and part of our goal to improve offerings that the kids to have some, other extra outside of the core curriculum, you know, to have more opportunities and that sort of thing. So it's part of that whole goal of Long Creek School is to give them some different opportunities and upgraded opportunities. So,
11: sure.
12: Yeah.
11: Okay, well, that makes sense. And I know that you there at Long Creek School, you really go out of your way to make sure they have those art experiences, bringing in the artists in residence and having all the different things that you can do. How cool is that?
12: Yeah, I love the artists in residence. And we've got more planned for next year. We've got a painting lady coming, and we'll be doing ceramics at some point. And so, yeah, we're already gearing up for that, giving the kids lots of opportunities to learn outside of this little town, to learn what other things are out there. So
11: yep, it's a big world, isn't it?
12: It is.
11: All right. Well, Jennifer, we've been talking about the playground upgrade coming. We've been talking about an art room upgrade. Let's pause for a moment. We'll take a short break for our sponsors, and when we come back, you can keep filling us in on all kinds of fun stuff happening at Long Creek. Does that sound all right?
12: It sounds great.
11: Perfect. All right. Well, thanks for joining me here, and we'll be back in two with Jennifer Martinez, our office manager at Long Creek School District. Everyone, keep it tuned to Coffee Time.
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11: You betcha. Back on the show here with Jennifer Martinez, office manager at Long Creek School District. And Jennifer, you've been updating us on some stuff happening there at Long Creek School. What else do you have coming on down the line?
12: Well, of course, summertime is a good time for our maintenance man. We have a brand new one. Warren is his name, and he is building some new railings to improve safety around the school, as well as just your normal summer, you know, changing out light bulbs, putting in drains, all that sort of normal things. But we're going to get some new railings. That's going to be handy for some of our community members to make sure everybody's nice and safe.
11: Oh, good deal. All right. Yeah, I bet several community members will be happy to know that. And it seems like always improvements happening there at the school.
12: That's our goal, yes.
11: Well, good. And then I know here, gosh, I mean, here we are already at June 17th. Right around the corner is our big Independence Day celebration. Of course, this year is nice and special, the 250th. I imagine you at Long Creek School have some stuff planned there.
12: Oh, of course. We've got some banners that we're going to be putting up here in the next few days. Of course, we always like to use our signage to encourage the community in those ways. And then the 4th through 6th grade wrote a history book celebrating 250 years of America. So it's on its way to the publisher. All the students wrote and illustrated the early time periods in the U.S. history, important people, events, have recipes in there. And when it gets back from the publisher, each student will receive their copy. We'll have some copies for the library and usually a couple copies if community members would like to purchase one.
11: Awesome. I love that you guys do that, or that you did that. And how interesting for the students, too, just to go through that journey and learning what all the went into all of that and where we are today. Wow.
12: Yeah, that's kind of a pet project of Mrs. Welvick. She really encourages the kids every year to work really hard on these books and produce them
11: on
12: the different subjects.
11: Yeah, and then I suppose it could show any student who might be interested in going down that avenue later in life just how that whole process goes with the publishing and with the, you know, what all the steps you got to take, because that's a whole to-do as well.
12: Exactly, yes.
11: Awesome. Well, good. And then you said maybe there will be some copies available for community members once you get it all printed out and everything?
12: Yeah, that's possible. Usually we have a few extra copies. So, well, that's will be up to whoever. Joan, I believe, is the one that placed the order. But usually we have a couple extra.
11: I see. Okay. Well, good. Well, thank you for mentioning that as well. Okay, well, looking at our clock, we still have a little time on this one. Anything else you want to mention on our 250 celebration?
12: That's all that we got going on here at the school. Of course, as an American, I'm really excited that it's the 250th celebration, and I'm just happy to see everyone in the country celebrating. It's kind of a great date for us, you know, 250.
11: Yeah, what a milestone, right?
12: Yes, exactly.
11: Yeah, well, good. Well, thank you for your comments on that. And let's see, still plenty to talk about, but we'll go ahead and take another commercial break. So why not? We'll be back here in a couple of minutes with Jennifer Martinez, office manager at Long Creek School District. Everyone, keep it tuned to Coffee Time.
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11: Yeah, talking about happenings at our Long Creek School District and just in Long Creek with Jennifer Martinez, office manager. And so, let's see, what else would you like to shout out to our listeners today, Jennifer?
12: Well, our math and science teacher, Dave Connor, retired this year, and we just want to celebrate him because he was really a big part of Long Creek School. The kids really enjoyed him. He was several of my son's favorite teacher. Uh-huh. One of my sons even dressed up as him one time for Favorite Teacher Day. And we're really going to miss him as part of the faculty. He really cared about the kids. And my son said, "We love Mr. Connor because he just teaches and doesn't get involved in your personal life." So I'm not sure what that means, but my sons used to say that a lot. But yeah, Dave will be able to be out there in the woods full time now that he's not in here teaching. We had a little party at the end of the year during in service for him and celebrated him. And of course, that means we have an open position now.
11: Ah, all right. And so hopefully get that filled by fall time, right?
12: Yes. You tell your teacher friends. Long Creek's a great place to be, and we might even have some staff housing available. And it's a big shoes to fill, though, for Mr. Connor.
11: You bet. You bet. Hats off to Mr. Connor. And
12: yes.
11: Good to mention that. All right. Well, any, I guess, summer school or summertime activities for the students going on?
12: Yes, of course. Some of our students work over the summer using our online Acellus program for further enrichment to, you know, build up some extra skills during the summer. And everybody else, we're just encouraging summer reading. We need everybody just should be out there reading some nice books. The community hall here in Long Creek has a free library where you can go in and take a book, give a book. And we are encouraging families to get some books from there. Down on the corner across from Donnie's house is a little tiny free library. There's books there. If anyone in the community wants to donate books for the kids, they can drop them off here at the school or at the community hall. And I can even stock them in the tiny library, but we just are encouraging everyone to take some extra time this summer and get some reading in.
11: Ah, all right. Never a bad thing. Okay, and that's also good to know that folks, they can donate books right there to you. And I'm sure probably you guys will have someone in the office for most of the summer, right?
12: Yes, I'm in the office. Yeah, I'll be in the office all of June on regular days. July, it'll be a little bit shortened, but I'm here at least once or twice a week in July, and then back full-time in August because we got school starting up.
11: Oh, boy. Wow. Do you know when the official first day of school is going to be?
12: Yes, our first day of school is August 24th.
11: August 24th. Wow. All right. And it seems like you and Long Creek there, if I remember correctly, usually start in August, don't you?
12: Yes, we usually do. Yeah.
11: Okay.
12: The last
11: yeah.
12: week of August is pretty common.
11: Okay. All right. So nothing new and surprising there in that regard.
12: No. And when I did our last of the year announcements, I told the kids, you know, see you on the 24th.
11: It's there you go.
12: Come faster than you think.
11: Gosh, isn't that the truth? Summer always flies by so fast.
12: That is the truth.
11: Well, what else do we need to know? I guess maybe regarding summertime or coming into next year. Anything else you want to get out to our listeners?
12: Well, of course, next year we've got openings in our Preschool Promise program with their brand-new playground. And they're actually getting a lot of upgrades to their classroom this summer, too. So if you've got know anyone with preschoolers looking for a slot, Long Creek's got them.
11: Wow.
12: And our online Acellus program, we're still offering that as an option to kids who don't handle traditional classroom schooling. It's a nice option, and Acellus is a great program, and our Acellus teacher has, you know, done all the trainings and stuff to help facilitate kids on that program.
11: Mm.
12: And we use it with our students for additional opportunities and enrichment, but it's also available as its own standalone online program. So we do have openings there as well.
11: Mm.
12: And, yeah, we're just getting ready so that when the August 24th rolls around, we're ready for students to come and have another great year at Long Creek School.
11: You bet. Bumping right along with things. And like you mentioned, of course, it'll come before we know it. We do have a potentially really dry summertime in between that. And so I know a lot of times the school can be a place in Long Creek, a meeting place, or, you know, if the community has to come together during maybe even evacuations, you guys probably are available for that as well.
12: Yes, absolutely. And, yeah, oftentimes the fire camps will set up their command centers here if there's a fire in the area, of course. Yes, our school, and we're also a Red Cross shelter in case of events. So yeah, the school, you know, it's what it's supposed to be. It's a hub for the community.
11: Well, perfect. And then this summer, if the firefighters need, they can play on new playground equipment.
12: Right, exactly. No, I won't let them. Only the kids get to,
11: good.
12: To play on new equipment. The firefighters will have to look from across the fence.
11: Yeah, good call. Well, anything else you want to get out there to the listening public here today?
12: Just encouraging everyone to have a safe summer.
11: Mm.
12: Be careful with fire. We need to be aware of that danger and to read some books. Absolutely. Some good books and read them.
11: Yeah, good advice there. Well, good. Well, thank you so much, Jennifer Martinez. Let's take our final commercial break here. We'll come back in a couple of minutes. That'll be just enough time to say goodbye. And this has been a good visit with you. So, all right, folks, keep it tuned right here. We'll be back in two with Long Creek School District Office Manager Jennifer Martinez.
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10: And jumping back into the conversation, this is Coffee Time with Logan Bichette.
11: That's right. Back, and like I said, just enough time pretty much to say goodbye here to our Long Creek School District office manager, Jennifer Martinez. Now, you've been filling us in on all kinds of fun things happening around here, Jennifer. You did mention that folks can drop off books if they want. What's your phone number if they need to get a hold of you about all that?
12: 541-508-9164.
11: Okay, perfect. Thank you again. And gosh, this has been a good one. And
12: yep.
11: Lots of fun headed into the summertime. We've got our 4th of July celebration, all of that happening. And so I imagine usually we skip our July visit, and then I'll probably talk to our Long Creek School District folks again here in August. So I appreciate you filling in on this one, and again, have a good summer.
12: Yes, you as well, and everybody, get those books out. Read them.
11: That's right.
12: I want you to read.
11: You know what? Can't hurt anything. That's probably something, I would say probably, that's dropping off in the world. I don't read as much as I used to. I probably should.
12: Yeah, you absolutely should. Put down the screen and pick up a book.
11: There it is. Yeah, that's better for you. Good call.
12: Yeah.
11: All right. Indeed. Jennifer Martinez, Office Manager, Long Creek School District. Have a good summer.
12: You as well.
11: Thanks. Bye-bye, everyone.
12: Bye.
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2: 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The National Weather Service has issued a red flag warning for the Central Mountains of Oregon. The zone covers the western edge of Grant County, including the Dayville area. The agency states breezy northwesterly to northerly winds coupled with very low relative humidity and dry fuels will facilitate conditions conducive to wildfire spread today. The warning is in effect from 11 a.m. until 9 p.m. Expect northwest winds of 10 to 15 miles per hour with gusts up to 25 and relative humidity as low as 8%. Follow Elkhorn Media Group outlets for updates. A wildfire shut down U.S. Highway 20 for a time yesterday afternoon. The Miller Creek wildfire was last updated at 211 acres and no containment information has been listed. The fire is located off Highway 20 between Harper and Gentura. Firefighters responded to a small wildfire last Monday near Looney Spring Campground in the mountains between Prairie City and Unity. The Looney fire only grew to a tenth of an acre before firefighters had it contained. The blaze was listed as contained around 8:30 a.m. Tuesday morning. Oregon Governor Tina Kotech took a couple of actions yesterday in response to drought and wildfire. First, she declared a state of emergency due to the imminent threat of wildfire and urging residents to do all they can to prevent human-caused fires. Then she asked the legislature's emergency board to allocate an additional $1 million to help low to moderate income homeowners repair or replace dry or underproducing domestic wells. That's due to nearly half of Oregon's counties already under drought emergency status. That's been a quick look at our Eastern Oregon news headlines. From the 24-Hour News Center, I'm Logan Bidget. Follow breaking news on the Elkhorn Media Group Facebook page.
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5: 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Purpose of the meeting is to discuss the 2026 budget as approved by the Budget Committee. The budget document may be obtained at Prairie City Hall.
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2: What if Trump doesn't like the Iran deal? I'm Carmen Roberts, Fox News.
3: And if I don't like it, we'll go back to shooting at them, dropping bombs on their head.
2: President Trump says the Memorandum of Understanding states that Iran will not have a nuclear weapon, but that is what Iran has pledged since the 1970s.
3: It's a very strong deal.
2: And the U.S. and Iran plan to sign that Memorandum of Understanding Friday in Switzerland.
4: We're seeing leaked versions of the agreement popping up, but so far no official version from the White House. President Trump saying today that positions could change in the coming negotiations.

0: nations. Meanwhile, ship traffic is resuming in the Persian Gulf, although the U.S. Navy estimates it could take up to 6 months to clear the mines in the Strait of Hormuz. It's also unclear if Iran will start collecting a toll at the end of the upcoming 60-day negotiation period. In Dubai, Max Gordon, Fox News.
1: And gas and oil prices have been sliding since the tension has eased a bit. U.S. crude hovering around $77 a barrel. AAA says the national average for gas is $4.03 a gallon. That is down 13 cents in 1 week. We have our first named storm of the Atlantic hurricane season, and it is Arthur. Meteorologists believe that Tropical Storm Arthur, which formed in the Gulf, could make landfall along the Texas coast in the next few hours.
2: Tropical storm force winds are expected from parts of southwest Louisiana, while widespread rainfall from 5 to 10 inches, with isolated totals approaching 20 inches, could lead to significant flash flooding from Texas into the deep south.
1: Fox meteorologist Adam Klotz. And a judge sentences Rex Huerman to life in prison in New York's Gilgo Beach serial killings. One of the female victim's relatives said a million years isn't enough. 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
1: Federal Reserve Chairman Kevin Warsh faces his first major test today when he holds a press conference in his new role with borrowers and investors looking for signals on the future of interest rates and the economy.
6: The markets overwhelmingly believe this is going to be a pause today. Now, we saw inflation rise in May, mainly because of energy prices, but now we have oil prices coming down a little bit, and we'll have to see and get a sense of how Warsh thinks of rate cuts, which is what President Trump wants, but his committee is leaning heavily pause or some whispering of a rate hike, so he's got a very hawkish committee he's dealing with. So Kevin Warsh, the 16th person to hold this title since the founding of the Fed in 1914. He indicated he'll stay independent and move on the data. Markets will be watching closely.
1: Fox's Ed Lawrence from the White House. As the Fed wraps up its two-day meeting, a report shows that shoppers are still spending. Retail sales rose nearly 1% last month, beating expectations as warmer weather and stable gas prices helped boost spending. Luigi Mangione plans to use a psychiatric defense in his New York murder trial and the killing of United Healthcare CEO Brian Thompson. Fox's Eric Shawn has details.
7: Judge Gregory Caro said Mangione's lawyers told him that they will attempt to show that Mangione was suffering from extreme emotional disturbance at the time he allegedly shot United Healthcare CEO Brian Thompson, arguing he should not be held criminally responsible. Well, if that argument is successful, Mangione could be sent to a psychiatric treatment facility instead of going to prison.
1: Mangione has pleaded not guilty to state and federal charges. His state trial set for September 8th. Another judge has delayed the federal trial until January. At the Soccer's World Cup, a star shines.
8: Messi on the turn. Options either side. Lionel Messi! There's your goal!
1: And that was his first on Fox. And the Messi score led Argentina past Algeria 3-0.
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3: 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Sunny skies for the John Day Basin and highs in the lower to mid-80s today. On into tonight, expect mostly clear skies with lows in the upper 40s to lower 50s. And then on into tomorrow, it'll be mostly cloudy. Highs in the mid-80s to lower 90s. For the Ochoco-John Day Highlands, that includes Prairie City and Seneca. Sunny today, expect highs in the mid-70s to lower 80s. For tonight, mostly clear and lows into the 40s. And then on into tomorrow, it'll be mostly cloudy. Highs in the 80s. Follow current conditions at elkhornmediagroup.com.
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2: Defending the deal, I'm Carmen Roberts, Fox News.
3: This meeting could not have come at a better time. On Sunday, we reached an agreement with Iran that achieves everything we set out to accomplish, everything and much more.
2: President Trump speaking to reporters a short time ago as the G7 summit wraps up in France and discussing some details of that agreement. And he says other world leaders at the summit expressed their support for the deal.
3: They are thrilled that we made a deal, every one of them. There's not one nation that came to us and said, please, sir, keep dropping bombs on them. Please keep dropping bombs, as stupid people say then.
2: The agreement calls for a 60-day ceasefire and for the two sides to work on a nuclear weapons pact during that time. But specifics on the memorandum of understanding are still scarce. President Trump says he won't make those public until it is officially signed on Friday in Switzerland. And he adds that Israel could do a better job on Hezbollah, and he feels very bad for Lebanon, in his words. A judge in New York sentences the man known as the Gilgo Beach serial killer to life in prison.
4: Decades after killing multiple women on New York's Long Island, 62-year-old Rex Huerman was sentenced to life in prison without parole for his crimes. He admitted to killing 8 women, the remains of most of them found between 1993 and 2011. In April, he pleaded guilty, working out a plea deal for the sentence he was given. In New York City, Tanya J. Powers, Fox News.
2: Republican Senator Tom Cotton says President Trump directed Jay Clayton not to appear at his confirmation hearing to become Director of National Intelligence. So the Senate is postponing the hearing. The president is upset that Congress has not renewed the government's FISA surveillance program or passed his Save America Act election bill. America's listening to Fox News.
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2: A woman in North Carolina pleads guilty to operating an unlicensed adult care facility after a man was reported missing after he was last seen in her care.
8: A judge in Guilford County sentenced Hazel May Foreman to pay a $50 fine and nearly $200 in court costs. She was convicted of the lowest level misdemeanor for operating an unlicensed adult care facility. The State Department of Health and Human Services began an investigation into her after 74-year-old Larry Burton was reported missing last July after he was last seen at her facility. Burton's grandson, Jacoby Smith, told Fox 8 in Greensboro earlier this year on Burton's birthday.
9: Our hopes are to find him safe and alive. But at the end of the day, if he isn't, which I'm hoping that he is, we just want to give him a proper burial.
8: Burton suffers from dementia. Jessica Rosenthal, Fox News.
2: The Trump administration sharing its plans for the upcoming fireworks show on the 4th of July in Washington, D.C.
10: President Trump planning to unleash a mind-boggling 851,000 fireworks over the National Mall during a massive 4th of July rally marking, of course, America's 250th birthday and set to be a record breaker. The fireworks extravaganza set to close out the Salute to America bash. It will obliterate the Guinness World Record for the largest fireworks display. Interior Secretary Doug Burgum says that, look, the record-smashing fireworks will be fired from several sites, including nearly 24 barges around the nation's capital.
2: And that is Fox Business's Ashley Webster. And a business jet reporting mechanical problems crashes near an airport in Laredo, Texas. and caught fire, killing one person, sending motorists racing to their cars to help rescue the other passengers. Five survived. I'm Carmen Roberts. This is Fox News.
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1: 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Sunny skies for the John Day Basin and highs in the lower to mid-80s today. On into tonight, expect mostly clear skies with lows in the upper 40s to lower 50s. And then on into tomorrow, it'll be mostly cloudy. Highs in the mid-80s to lower 90s. For the Ochoco John Day Highlands, that includes Prairie City and Seneca. Sunny today, expect highs in the mid-70s to lower 80s. For tonight, mostly clear and lows into the 40s. And then on into tomorrow, it'll be mostly cloudy. Highs in the 80s. Follow current conditions at elkhornmediagroup.com.
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right out of the blue, drifting off to the evening news. She said, honey, what would you do if you'd have never met me? 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
3: Celebrating America's 250th birthday, the American Revolutionary War began on April 19, 1775 with the battles of Concord and Lexington as the 13 colonies sought to separate themselves from Britain. On July 4, 1776, the Declaration of Independence was signed, but the war didn't end until both countries signed the Treaty of Paris in 1783. Fighting stopped at Yorktown in 1781, but we didn't have instant communication in the 18th century. Messages traveled by ships crossing the Atlantic Ocean, and it would take months to receive a reply before peace could be achieved.
4: America, it's not just a name, it's a spirit. Happy birthday, America.
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2: Trump hails the Iran deal. I'm Carmen Roberts, Fox News. But the president says it's not final yet, as he tells reporters at the G7 summit in France.
3: They have to behave themselves. If they're not behaving, they get hit again. You know, they'll be hit again because we can do it very easily.
2: And senior U.S. officials tell the AP that the draft deal includes, among other things, protections for Lebanon's territorial integrity, along with new minimum standard for Iran's highly enriched uranium. In return, the U.S. will move to waive but not eliminate some wide-ranging sanctions against Iran once the deal is signed. Fox's Peter Doocy has more from the G7 summit.
4: I got the president to explain what the difference is between giving Iran money and unfreezing Iranian money.
3: We have taken a lot of their money, and we have their money. We have taken their money. It's not our money. It's their money, and we froze it. At a certain point in time, I guess we're going to have to give it back.
4: That's the first time that we've heard that. It obviously comes after a weeks-long embargo that was really, really straining the Iranian economy. And we are now within 48 hours or so of that changing and of billions of dollars starting to flow in possibly every day as the oil sales resume.
2: And that agreement is securing a toll-free passage of the Strait of Hormuz for only 60 days. It's set to be signed Friday in Switzerland. And this is a Fox News alert. The Federal Reserve has just issued a statement and says it is leaving the rates unchanged and that it will likely change ease rates on the next meeting. America's listening to Fox News.
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2: Repeating our top story, the Federal Reserve just announced that it is leaving the key overnight interest rate unchanged in the 3.5% to 3.75% range and says the committee will deliver price stability. And Federal Reserve Chairman Kevin Warsh will have a statement at about 2:30 Eastern time. Republican Senator Tom Cotton says the Senate is postponing the hearing for Jay Clayton to become Director of National Intelligence. Fox's Jared Halpern has more from Washington.
11: Hours before U.S. Attorney Jay Clayton was scheduled to testify at a Senate confirmation hearing, President Trump announced he wanted a delay for his pick to be National Intelligence Director. Instead, the president plans to keep acting DNI Bill Pulte in place, despite questions about his credentials from Democrats and Republicans.
12: And it was a rush act by the Democrats. All of a sudden, they want to get. And why are they afraid of this guy? I mean, they're so afraid of him, they'll do anything not to have Pulte go in there.
11: Pulte is the director of the Federal Housing Fund.

0: finance agency. Democrats are threatening to block renewal of FISA surveillance tools until Pulte is replaced. At the White House, Jared Halpern, Fox News.
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4: Paddington is heading to New York. A musical about the marmalade-loving bear is opening on Broadway in the spring of 2027. Paddington, the musical, will play at the Al Hirschfeld Theater. It will begin performances March 30th, ahead of opening night on April 18th.
1: Fox's Michelle Polino reporting. And checking markets after the Federal Reserve announcement, the Dow is up 243 points after back-to-back record closes Monday and Tuesday. Crude oil at $76.62 a barrel. I'm Carmen Roberts. This is Fox News.
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1: 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Sunny skies for the John Day Basin and highs in the lower to mid 80s today. On into tonight, expect mostly clear skies with lows in the upper 40s to lower 50s. And then on into tomorrow, it'll be mostly cloudy. Highs in the mid-80s to lower 90s. For the Ochoco-John Day Highlands, that includes Prairie City and Seneca. Sunny today, expect highs in the mid-70s to lower 80s. For tonight, mostly clear and lows into the 40s. And then on into tomorrow, it'll be mostly cloudy. Highs in the 80s. Follow current conditions at elkhornmediagroup.com.
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3: 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The National Weather Service has issued a red flag warning for the central mountains of Oregon. The zone covers the western edge of Grant County, including the Dayville area. The agency states breezy northwesterly to northerly winds coupled with very low relative humidity and dry fuels will facilitate conditions conducive to wildfire spread today. The warning is in effect from 11 a.m. until 9 p.m. Expect northwest winds of 10 to 15 miles per hour with gusts up to 25 and relative humidity as low as 8%. Follow Elkhorn Media Group outlets for updates. A wildfire shut down U.S. Highway 20 for a time yesterday afternoon. The Miller Creek wildfire was last updated at 211 acres and no containment information has been listed. The fire is located off Highway 20 between Harper and Gentura. Firefighters responded to a small wildfire last Monday near Looney Spring Campground in the mountains between Prairie City and Unity. The Looney fire only grew to a tenth of an acre before firefighters had it contained. The blaze was listed as contained around 8:30 a.m. Tuesday morning. Oregon Governor Tina Kotek took a couple of actions yesterday in response to drought and wildfire. First, she declared a state of emergency due to the imminent threat of wildfire and urging residents to do all they can to prevent human-caused fires. Then she asked the legislature's emergency board to allocate an additional $1 million to help low to moderate income homeowners repair or replace dry or underproducing domestic wells. That's due to nearly half of Oregon's counties already under drought emergency status. That's been a quick look at our Eastern Oregon news headlines. From the 24-hour news center, I'm Logan Bidjett. Follow breaking news on the Elkhorn Media Group Facebook page.
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4: From the Ag Information Network, I'm Bob Larson with your agribusiness update. Well, nearly a billion pounds of plastic film mulch is used in American agriculture each year, and most of it dumped into landfills. But MorningAgClips.com reports new research from Washington State University shows recycling could be a feasible alternative. Researchers recycled plastic from strawberry farms in Washington, California, Nebraska, and Florida, and found soil contamination and moisture varied among regions. But if properly cleaned, they all produced mechanically sound recycled materials. Well, farm and food industry leaders told members of the House Ag Committee that renewing the U.S.-Mexico-Canada agreement is critical to the future of American agriculture and rural communities. During a hearing, representatives from commodity groups, dairy organizations, and the meat industry highlighted the USMCA's importance for agricultural exports and market stability. The agreement is scheduled for a formal review beginning July 1st. Well, the National Dairy Farmers Assuring Responsible Management Program has updated its Secure Milk Supply Plan designed to help dairy producers maintain operations during animal disease outbreaks while protecting herd health and the food supply. The revised plan expands beyond foot and mouth disease to address other contagious diseases like bird flu. Updates also include new resources for dairy farmers, cooperatives, and processors, along with revised movement permits covering raw milk for animal feed.
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8: Welcome to the Line on Agriculture Report. This is Lori Boyer for the Ag Information Network. As most know by now, New World screwworm has officially crossed into the United States, driven north by warming weather and the natural migration of the fly. RCAF USA CEO Bill Bullard.
9: Producers have to be extremely vigilant to monitor their livestock and their pets and themselves, you know, to make sure that any open wounds are not infested by this deplorable pet. So this is a huge problem. The United States combated it before, back in the 60s. It took several years to eradicate it from the United States, and now that's our goal again, is to do the same. So we think that Vector Agriculture is doing what can be done to help prevent the further spread of the disease or the pest. But we should expect that there will likely be more pests as the eradication efforts are underway.
8: Bullard reiterates that the meat is still consumable.
9: It is not a food safety issue. This is a live animal issue. We'll have to wait and see and continue to be vigilant and support the efforts to drive this pest back to Central America.
8: Bullard states another real concern is if NWS gets into the wild hog and or wild deer populations. Currently, there are no reports of it in wildlife. However, a sheep is the latest species, as reported confirmed, of the New World screwworm in Texas.
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11: 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I'm Russell Nimitz. Well, the Livestock Marketing Association's 2026 Annual Convention and World Livestock Auctioneer Championship are headed to the beautiful Black Hills of South Dakota this week. And LMA Region Executive Officer Bryce Dibbern shares why excitement is building for this year's event in Deadwood and St. Ange.
12: I've been so excited for this convention. This has been a long time coming. The contest, the World Livestock Auctioneer Contest, is going to be held at St. Ange Livestock in St. Ange, South Dakota. Brooke and Justin Tupper are hosting that, and they've wanted to do this for a long time, and they're going to have an excellent show there with a great lineup of cattle. And I've got people that are asking me, they got room for more cattle. They all want to be on the sale. They know it's going to be a great sale, so the consigners are going to be in good shape. The Black Hills is one of the most perfect places to host a convention like this. 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
11: 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For all the details, visit LMAweb.com.
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3: 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Sunny skies for the John Day Basin and highs in the lower to mid 80s today. On into tonight, expect mostly clear skies with lows in the upper 40s to lower 50s. And then on into tomorrow, it'll be mostly cloudy. Highs in the mid-80s to lower 90s. For the Ochoco-John Day Highlands, that includes Prairie City and Seneca. Sunny today, expect highs in the mid-70s to lower 80s. For tonight, mostly clear and lows into the 40s. And then on into tomorrow, it'll be mostly cloudy. Highs in the 80s. Follow current conditions at elkhornmediagroup.com.
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0: Ain't nothing but a little real country music by Keith Whitley. Here on KJDY, we've made it to 12:30. It is 78 outside, and time to look at some Best Buys. What all kinds of stuff does folks have for sale today? We'll take a look at that. Or it could be things they want, stuff to give away, trade for, anything like that happening. Make sure you get your information on some paper. You can take that into Ace Hardware in John Day. So once you're in, go to the back of the store. That's where you see the Best Buys box. Get the ads dropped into that, and we put them on the show. It all happens free, and it runs for a week. So here we go on this one. It looks like a G&E washer and dryer for sale. They're looking for $100 a piece. They're front load washer and dryer, and they're located in Prairie City. So call for more information. Again, on the G&E front load washer and dryer, $100 each. 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That's 503-407-3254. Up next, it says for sale, a Christian Baker Assayer Balance Scale made for J. Claire of San Francisco. They want $500. Again, $500 for the Christian Baker Assayer Balance Scale. Call for more info on that. Numbers 541-620-2538. That's 541-620-2538. And then this here, it looks like they're selling a 2006 Chevy Tahoe. It's a 5.3-liter four-wheel drive. They say it needs a transmission. And so give them a call for more information on it. They want $1,000. $1,000 for the 06 Chevy Tahoe, 5.3-liter four-wheel drive, and in need of a transmission. Okay. You can call Patrick at 253-320-3366. Again, that's Patrick, 253-320-3366.
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1: 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You can't miss it. 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You know, if you sell your items, you find what you need, or any of that, you don't need us to talk about it anymore. Just call us, 575-1400. We'll make whatever updates you need on there. 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And just make sure you have all the details down, like your phone number. 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And then whatever it is that's happening, just all the specifics so we know what's going on. Put it in the box and turn on that radio. You'll hear it this time of the day, every day, except for Sunday. It's 1237. It's 78 outside. And Dierks Bentley is on the way. Keep it here.
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2: I'm Michelle Polino. Jelly Roll and Bunny XO are divorcing after nearly a decade together. Jelly Roll, whose real name is Jason DeFord, filed the documents in May, citing irreconcilable differences. He and the Dumb Blonde podcast host plan to file an agreement dividing their assets and debts. The country singer was seen without his wedding ring during this year's CMA Fest, the first week of June. While Brett Eldridge did the opposite, the country crooner surprised fans with an Instagram post Monday, sharing black and white photos of himself and an unnamed woman in wedding attire. He wrote, "I met an amazing woman who truly loves me for me," adding, "Along the way, we got married." And Tim McGraw and Reba McEntire will headline Nashville's Let Freedom Sing Music City July 4th celebration, which will be expanding to 2 days, kicking off July 3rd, featuring 5 stages of music throughout downtown Nashville, all free and open to the public. That's Fox Country on Fox News.
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1: The news starts now.
2: Defending ending the war. I'm Carmen Roberts, Fox News. President Trump says he pushed for an agreement with Iran because he wanted to avoid an economic catastrophe that could have resulted if the conflict continued.
3: If we didn't do this deal, we could have dropped more bombs for another 3 weeks, 2 weeks, 4 weeks, 2 years.
2: And he also told reporters at the G7 in France today that if the deal set to be signed Friday in Switzerland fails to deliver what he wants, then...
3: It's a memorandum of understanding. If it doesn't get done in 60 days, that's all right. We go back to bombing.
4: According to a senior administration official, Iran has agreed they will destroy their enriched stockpile of nuclear material. But President Trump said tonight that Iran's ballistic missile program will likely not be up for discussion. One thing that will be up for discussion, reconstruction money. The U.S. will work with regional partners to develop a plan with at least $300 billion for reconstruction and economic development in Iran.
2: Fox's Max Gordon in Dubai. The Federal Reserve held interest rate study today with some officials signaling a more aggressive outlook as inflation remains stubbornly high. Fed Chairman Kevin Warsh is opposed to giving guidance, telling reporters,
5: "At this moment in time, it doesn't feel as though providing forward guidance is right." Others have, I'd say, different views and think as a general proposition, forward guidance isn't the business we should be in.
2: Well, nearly half the policymakers are now open to a rate hikes later this year, and that would be at odds with what President Trump wants, who told reporters in Paris.
3: It could happen. I mean, it's hard to believe. It just keeps a country down.
2: After indications of possibly higher rates this year, stocks instantly turned lower. The Dow now down 506 points. 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
2: Federal authorities arrest five men suspected of planning to attack people at the White House UFC event on Sunday.
11: One of the alleged motives was to target, quote, capitalist elites, billionaires, and politicians. Authorities also released photos of the weapons and the aerial maps the suspects plan to use. And as scary as all of this is, you got to give credit to President Trump. He did not appear fazed at all.
3: I haven't heard about it, no, but I watched.

0: The attack that I watched were the fighters.
1: So calm, cool, and collected. Also, the feds are looking at 23 people in online chats as part of their ongoing investigation.
2: Fox's Christina Coleman reporting. An encounter with a bear in Washington State leaves two teens injured.
3: The King County Sheriff's Office says a group of teens were hiking up a mountainside trail when a black bear charged them. One teen was hurt after being swiped by the animal. Another twisted his ankle while he was trying to run away. Officials say both are expected to be okay and think the group may have come in between a mother bear and her cubs.
4: We had other witnesses said there was a mother bear and they spotted a number of cubs, which would explain why the bear was so aggressive. It's actually very uncommon having someone attacked by a bear out here. But typically when a bear knows you're here, they want to go the other way. The advice we tell hikers is be noticeable, be visible.
3: Deputy Peter Lind speaking with Seattle's Fox 13 News. Kristen Goodwin, Fox News.
2: A judge in New York sentences Rex Huerman to life in prison for New York's Gilgo Beach serial killings. The 62-year-old pleaded guilty in April to killing seven women and also admitted to killing an eighth. And military officials have identified all eight men killed in this week's fiery crash of the B-52 during a test flight at Edwards Air Force Base in Southern California. The victims include four active duty airmen, one reservist, and three civilians. I'm Carmen Roberts. This is Fox News.
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3: 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Frontier Point S Tires, 130 South Kenyon Boulevard, John Day. Sunny skies for the John Day Basin and highs in the lower to mid 80s today. On into tonight, expect mostly clear skies with lows in the upper 40s to lower 50s. And then on into tomorrow, it'll be mostly cloudy. Highs in the mid 80s to lower 90s. For the Ochocoee John Day Highlands, that includes Prairie City and Seneca. Sunny today, expect highs in the mid 70s to lower 80s. For tonight, mostly clear and lows into the 40s. And then on into tomorrow, it'll be mostly cloudy. Highs in the 80s. Follow current conditions at elkhornmediagroup.com.
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3: Celebrating America's 250th birthday, public libraries, fire departments, the post office, lightning rods that save lives, the Declaration of Independence, they all have one person in common, Benjamin Franklin, one of our nation's most important founders.
4: Ben Franklin, he was the world's most famous scientist in his day. He's not remembered here as that. He's remembered as a founding father.
3: As U.S. ambassador to France, he convinced their powerful monarchy to back a risky rebellion that helped the 13 colonies win the battle against Britain to create the United States. His experiments with a kite proved that lightning was electricity. He helped write the Declaration of Independence and was a leading voice at the Constitutional Convention. He was a master of science, politics, diplomacy, and culture. And America would look very different if it weren't for the man born in poverty who rose to become one of the most influential figures of the 18th century.
5: America. It's not just a name. It's a spirit. Happy birthday, America.
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2: What if he doesn't like the deal? I'm Carmen Roberts, Fox News.
3: And if I don't like it, we'll go back to shooting at them, dropping bombs on their head.
2: President Trump speaking to reporters at the G7 in France ahead of the signing of that deal, which is supposed to happen Friday in Switzerland. Fox's Peter Ducey has more from France.
4: If Iran lives up to their end of the deal, they will get to cash in big time, billions of dollars worth of selling oil. They can also apply for this money in a fund to help rebuild, and they can see some of their own funds unfrozen. But President Trump wants to make one thing very clear. None of that money is coming directly from the U.S. taxpayers. President Trump says if they start breaking the rules, the U.S. will resume a bombing campaign again. Same story if the Strait of Hormuz closes or if Iran tries to charge tolls in the strait.
2: We have our first named storm of the Atlantic hurricane season. Meteorologists believe that Tropical Storm Arthur, which formed in the Gulf this morning off the Texas coast, will eventually move inland and spread life-threatening flooding rains across the south.
5: Tropical storm force winds are expected from parts of southwest Louisiana, while widespread rainfall from 5 to 10 inches, with isolated totals approaching 20 inches, could lead to significant flash flooding from Texas into the deep south.
2: Fox meteorologist Adam Klotz, tropical storm warnings remain in effect for portions of the Texas and Louisiana coast. The Federal Reserve held interest rates steady today, but nearly half of policymakers are open to rate hikes later this year. This was Chairman Kevin Warsh's first Fed meeting and a clear sign that inflation concerns are heating up again. Prospects of higher interest rates this year sent stocks into a slide. The Dow Industrials lost 507 points after two back-to-back records. The meantime, crude oil lower, $75.23 a barrel. 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
2: Luigi Mangione plans to use a psychiatric defense at his New York murder trial for the killing of UnitedHealthcare CEO Brian Thompson. Fox's Eric Shaw has details.
9: Judge Gregory Caro said Mangione's lawyers told him that they will attempt to show

0: that Mangione was suffering from extreme emotional disturbance. At the time, he allegedly shot UnitedHealthcare CEO Brian Thompson, arguing he should not be held criminally responsible. Well, if that argument is successful, Mangione could be sent to a psychiatric treatment facility instead of going to prison.
1: Mangione has pleaded not guilty to state and federal charges. His state trial set for September 8th. Georgia state lawmakers hold off on redrawing voting districts.
2: Ahead of a special session, Republican leaders in the Georgia state legislature revealed they would not take up redistricting.
3: We believe it is prudent to take the appropriate and necessary time to do this important duty the right way and not to rush through it.
2: GOP State Senate President Larry Walker III, Georgia Governor Brian Kemp called for the redraw to create boundaries more favorable to Republicans following a Supreme Court decision on redistricting. Kristen Goodwin, Fox News.
1: And another classic comes to the Sphere.
4: The Sphere in Las Vegas is getting ready to do the time warp again. Sphere Entertainment announced the Rocky Horror Picture Show will get the supersized immersive treatment next, following the blockbuster success of The Wizard of Oz at the venue, which premiered last August and has now sold more than 3 million tickets. The 1975 cult classic will be enhanced using the same advanced technology that upgraded Oz for the Sphere's massive wraparound screen. The Rocky Horror Picture Show at Sphere is expected to open in 2027. Michelle Polino, Fox News.
1: And Apple plans to raise prices due to memory chip crunch. That's according to the Wall Street Journal. I'm Carmen Roberts. This is Fox News.
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1: 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Sunny skies for the John Day Basin and highs in the lower to mid 80s today. On into tonight, expect mostly clear skies with lows in the upper 40s to lower 50s. And then on into tomorrow, it'll be mostly cloudy. Highs in the mid-80s to lower 90s. For the Ocheco John Day Highlands, that includes Prairie City and Seneca. Sunny today, expect highs in the mid-70s to lower 80s. For tonight, mostly clear and lows into the 40s. And then on into tomorrow, it'll be mostly cloudy. Highs in the 80s. Follow current conditions at elkhornmediagroup.com.
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2: This is a Fox News alert. The deal is signed. I'm Lee Silasera. The 60-day memorandum of understanding between the U.S. and Iran signed by President Trump. A White House official tells Fox News it'll give Tehran waivers to sell oil and create a framework for $300 billion in aid. President Trump, now in Paris for the G7 talks, insists the U.S. is not putting up any money. And he says he will allow Iran to have some missiles, but not nuclear ones.
3: If other countries have them, it's a little bit unfair for them not to have some. A ballistic missile is not the same thing as what we're talking about when we talk nuclear.
2: The deal also calls for Iran to allow ships to pass through the Strait of Hormuz. The MOU is expected to be signed on Friday in Switzerland. As expected, the Fed is holding interest rates steady following its first meeting with the new chair.
4: New Fed chair, Kevin Warsh.
5: The committee decided to maintain the target range for the Fed funds rate at 3.5% to 3.75%. In support of the Fed's dual mandate.
4: In an unusually short statement, Fed officials dropped language that had suggested their next move would be to cut their key rate. Warsh telling reporters that the Fed has the capability to deliver on its 2% inflation target, and that's what they're going to do.
2: Fox's Hillary Barsky. Wall Street stocks dropped on worries the Fed would hike interest rates this year to keep a lid on inflation. The Dow lost 507. The Nasdaq off 354. The S&P minus 91. Senate Democratic Leader Chuck Schumer blasting President Trump for delaying today's confirmation hearing for Jay Clayton to become the next director of national intelligence.
6: Every action he takes undercuts our safety for his own ridiculous, sometimes even indiscernible, political motivation.
2: The president says he wants the Foreign Surveillance Act renewed, but said he won't sign off on it without the approval of a measure that strengthens voter ID laws. America's listening to Fox News.
7: Please be advised. 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
2: A Fox News alert. The 60-day memorandum of understanding between the U.S. and Iran signed by President Trump. A White House official tells Fox it'll give Tehran waivers to sell oil and create a framework for $300 billion in aid. The former New York architect known as the Gilgo Beach serial killer has been sentenced.
9: Decades after killing multiple women on New York's Long Island, 62-year-old Rex Huerman was sentenced to life in prison without parole for his crimes. He admitted to killing 8 women, the remains of most of them found between 1993 and 2011. The killings went unsolved until DNA matched from a pizza crust Huerman discarded in a Manhattan trash can led to his arrest in 2023. During the sentencing hearing, victims' family members read impact statements, with one saying, quote, "I hope you suffer," recounting getting a taunting phone call from Huerman days after her sister had disappeared. In April, he pleaded guilty, working

0: working out a plea deal for the sentence he was given. In New York City, Tanya J. Powers, Fox News.
1: New poll takes a read on how Americans feel about civil liberties.
2: Most Americans believe civil liberties, such as the right to vote, are coming under threat, according to a new AP NORC poll, which finds respondents across all demographics agree fundamental freedoms, including the right to vote, free speech, and freedom of religion, remain essential to the country. The survey of nearly 2,500 adults finding, however, that respondents are more divided on the importance of the right to bear arms, and few, about one-third or less, see those rights as safe from threats. On voting rights, about two-thirds view it as under some threat. A third of all surveyed and nearly half of Black American respondents believe it's under major threat. Lillian Wu, Fox News.
1: Scientists finding evidence of the oldest known plague dating back about 200 years earlier than previously thought. I'm Lisa Lissara. This is Fox News.

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1: Time for the weather. 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Now for the weather. In the John Day Valley, including Prairie City, this evening has sunny skies moving to clear skies with temperatures lowering to around 64. Overnight, there'll be clear skies with a low for the night getting down around 49. Tomorrow morning, mild partly to mostly cloudy skies with temperatures rising up to around 74. Through Seneca and south into Harney County. This evening has sunny skies moving to clear skies and temperatures lowering to around 59. Overnight, there'll be clear skies with a few clouds moving in late with a low for the night getting down around 43. Tomorrow morning, we'll have partly to mostly cloudy skies with temperatures rising up to around 73. For your current weather, log on to ElkhornMediaGroup.com.
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3: I'm Michelle Polino. Jelly Roll and Bunny XO are divorcing after nearly a decade together. Jelly Roll, whose real name is Jason DeFord, filed the documents in May, citing irreconcilable differences. He and the Dumb Blonde podcast host plan to file an agreement dividing their assets and debts. The country singer was seen without his wedding ring during this year's CMA Fest, the first week of June. While Brett Eldridge did the opposite, the country crooner surprised fans with an Instagram post Monday, sharing black and white photos of himself and an unnamed woman in wedding attire. He wrote, "I met an amazing woman who truly loves me for me," adding, "Along the way, we got married." And Tim McGraw and Reba McEntire will headline Nashville's Let Freedom Sing Music City July 4th celebration, which will be expanding to 2 days, kicking off July 3rd, featuring 5 stages of music throughout downtown Nashville, all free and open to the public. That's Fox Country on Fox News.
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2: This is a Fox News alert. The agreement signed. I'm Lee Silicera. President Trump has signed off on the deal with Iran, setting up negotiations over the country's nuclear program.
3: President Trump signed the Memorandum of Understanding during a G7 dinner in Paris ahead of a planned signing ceremony Friday. The agreement requires Iran to open up the Strait of Hormuz for toll-free transit and lifts the U.S. naval blockade.
4: And it's a Memorandum of Understanding. If it doesn't get done in 60 days, that's all right. We go back to bombing. You know, I don't want to do that because it's so good.
3: President Trump says the U.S. is not providing money to Iran, though the agreement does require waiving sanctions on Iran's oil exports. With the MOU signed, negotiations now begin on a process for downgrading Iran's highly enriched uranium.
2: Fox's Jared Halpern in Washington, but a spokesman for Iran's foreign ministry says if Israel's attacks on Lebanon continue, that will be considered a breach of the agreement. The president derailing a confirmation hearing for Jay Clayton, his pick to become the next director of national intelligence.
5: Late this morning, Intelligence Committee Chairman Tom Cotton said the committee would proceed with Clayton, quote, unless the president directs him not to. Then Cotton canceled the hearing. He said it was, quote, regrettable that the president has directed Jay Clayton not to appear. Democrats accuse the president of playing with fire on national security. The president also says he will not sign a renewal of the nation's top anti-terrorism program, FISA, until lawmakers pass the Save America Act.
2: Fox's Chad Pergram on Capitol Hill. The Save America Act is a bill that would strengthen voter ID laws. Jamaica's national security minister says the country is in discussions with the U.S. to accept third country deportees. The deportees would reportedly not be placed in detention, though details of where they would be housed are still to be determined. 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
1: News.
2: A prominent critic of Vladimir Putin shot dead in Poland.
11: Russian artist Robert Kuzakov worked under the pseudonym Semyon Skrepetsky. He was known in Eastern Europe for caricatures of politicians, including the presidents of Russia and Belarus. On Sunday, he posted a video on YouTube showing him in Berlin putting a Russian flag in a trash can. The 44-year-old was shot 5 times in the head, chest and back, his body found in a parking lot near a Belarusian consulate. 2 citizens of Belarus have been arrested. Kuzakov was granted asylum in Poland after he left Russia.

0: Russia in 2021. Jonathan Savage, Fox News.
1: In a special session called by Republican Governor Brian Kemp, Republican lawmakers in Georgia have rejected a plan to redraw congressional and state legislative districts for the 2028 elections, saying any changes should come only after the public has input. A famous fast food chain knocked from the top of the American Customer Satisfaction Index.
2: The 11-year streak for Chick-fil-A comes to a close. Jersey Mike's is now the top-rated quick-service restaurant in the nation in the 2025 ACSI rankings. The sandwich shop slogan, "A sub above," rings true as the top-rated brand recognized for freshness, food variety, and value while maintaining quality even as it expanded in 2025. Chick-fil-A is just a point behind in the latest survey of roughly 250,000 consumers and remains the clear leader in the chicken category. Burger King moving up 1%, tying Culver's for the top spot in the burger category. CJ Papa, Fox News.
1: The list of performers for Macy's 4th of July show have been announced. It includes Post Malone, Blake Shelton, Salt-N-Pepa, and Shaboozey. The 50th edition of the nation's largest Independence Day celebration in New York City will fire 85,000 shells in 30 colors from six barges, as well as a new laser show from the Brooklyn Bridge. I'm Lee Silasara. This is Fox News.
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1: 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Now for the weather. In the John Day Valley, including Prairie City, this evening has sunny skies moving to clear skies with temperatures lowering to around 64. Overnight, there'll be clear skies with a low for the night getting down around 49. Tomorrow morning, mild, partly to mostly cloudy skies with temperatures rising up to around 74. Through Seneca and south into Harney County. This evening we'll have sunny skies, moving to clear skies, and temperatures lowering to around 59. Overnight, there'll be clear skies with a few clouds moving in late, with the low for the night getting down around 43. Tomorrow morning, we'll have partly to mostly cloudy skies with temperatures rising up to around 73. For your current weather, log on to ElkhornMediaGroup.com.
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